0: Mike Ryan. Hard to write a love song here on Drinking Texas Nights. Uh-oh, a quick look at the calendar lets me know. It's Artist Spotlight Monday.
1: Whoop, whoop.
0: All right. So, you know what we do on Mondays? We find a local, by local I mean Texas or Red Dirt artist, who we here at Drinking Texas really love, and we'll kind of feature them. Play a couple of their songs, talk about them for a minute or two. But that's at the top of next hour. For now, we get back to the music with Luke Combs.

0: That's Luke Combs, The Kind of Love We Make, right here on Drinking Texas Nights. Mike, what'd you do this weekend?
1: Absolutely nothing exciting. I'll tell you, it was one of those weekends where I didn't have any obligations, and Friday, Saturday, Sunday, spent all day at home manicuring the lawns, fixing the topiary, washing the floors.
0: The kind of weekend that I want.
1: Yeah, I know. I knew you would be jealous. Yeah, I have rage dusted and polished about half of the furniture in the house.
0: Nice.
1: And I'm hoping to do the rest on Monday or Tuesday.
0: There you go.
1: I mean, that's a big weekend for
0: me. That is a big weekend, man.
1: What about you?
0: Well, I went to Bernie. We left after the show on Friday. Got down there and met some friends, the same friends we went to Cancun with.
1: Oh, wow. They found you.
0: Yeah. We were a little bit nervous because of the flooding that's happened down there. Mm-hmm. It was, for the most part, gone. The flooding was.
1: Oh, the water was down?
0: Yeah, the water was down. It was because in that area, I guess they get so much flooding, they have really good drainage.
1: Okay.
0: So it dissipates pretty quickly. Now, there were still some roads that were closed. Obviously, because of the rivers were still up high. But cool thing, we stayed at the Best Western. There was an Oklahoma City rescue team that was staying there. Same with the National Guard.
1: Okay.
0: They drove in from Oklahoma City just in case they were needed. Yeah.
1: Oh, cool.
0: Which was absolutely amazing. National Guard was there as well for the same reason. And they were leaving there and going other parts of Texas to help out, which, you know, thank you guys and girls for that. We went out to, it's called La Guitarra Mexican Restaurant.
1: Okay.
0: On Friday night and got a little drunk.
1: No.
0: Yeah. But one of the waiters comes by and stops and just looks at us. He goes, "I know you guys." It's like, okay. So you look familiar. He goes, no. "I know you guys. Drinking Texas. I managed Lucy's Fried Chicken in Cedar Park."
1: Uh-huh. I remember that place.
0: Yeah. I was like, "Oh, crap. That's where we know you from." He goes, "Yeah, man."
1: That was a couple of years ago.
0: Yeah.
1: Because we used to go there to drink Pearl.
0: Yes. Yes. And he was the bar manager there.
1: Okay. So, I remember him.
0: Yeah. So he goes, "When you're done eating, let me know. I'm going to take you around and show you what we're doing to this place. They've got a reception area that can hold weddings or receptions. They've got a private dining area for like 12 to 20 people, and they're expanding their patio out there. They're going to have a little band area,
1: a little stage,
0: nice. And they're going to put a bar out there." So
1: cool.
0: That was absolutely incredible. And the fact that we ran into him in Bernie,
1: of all places,
0: yeah, in Bernie, that was incredible. And then the next day, we went out downtown Bernie, which is great. They have three breweries and a winery on the strip right there.
1: Nice.
0: So our favorite by far was Buffalo. Oh, crap. I just lost the name of it.
1: Froze on it.
0: Really?
1: Uh-huh.
0: Anyway, okay, let me think of it. I'll get back to you on that. Oh, my God. Free Roam. Free Roam. There you go.
1: Free Roam. Okay.
0: Yes.
1: Okay.
0: Have you been there?
1: I have. We did a live show down there few years ago, and Texas Beer Dude, who was our guest, pointed us in that direction. I think we stopped in and had a couple.
0: Yes. Yes, we did. You walk in. The owner of the place was a former big league pitcher, I think with San Francisco. Mm-hmm. He does a sports radio show, and their studio is there in the brewery.
1: Wow.
0: Yeah, it's so cool. The beers were great. The people were even better. And, you know, we just had a great time.
1: Awesome.
0: Yep. Hey, that's Mike. I'm Chip. This is Drinking Texas Nights.
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1: Hey, this is warm.
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0: Montgomery Gentry, Hillbilly Shoes. I've never heard of Hillbilly Shoes.
1: They have no soles.
0: Now I know why I've never heard. Yeah. Oh, man. You know what I'm feeling? What Bruce Robinson is selling. It's good life.

0: That's Rodney Crowell. I couldn't leave you if I've tried. Mm-hmm. And I've tried. I definitely have tried.
1: You better not be talking about me.
0: Well, whatever. Maybe talk about Dr. Peppers. Who knows? Anyway, up next, Turnpike Troubadours and Sierra Hull. Feeling good again.

0: Zach Brown Band, Alan Jackson. It's Drinking Texas Nights. It is Artist Spotlight Monday.
1: It is, and we'll find out who we're talking about, who we're going to cover in about 30 minutes.
0: Yeah, next big break, next big break. But for now, okay. So I told you what I did. I didn't expand on it because it's not interesting to everybody what I did this weekend. But when I have a day like that, Joanne likes to get out of my way.
1: Well,
0: So she took the dog. She took Flash on a walk on Sunday. Hey, I'm not going to say a super long walk, but you got to remember Flash is 70 pounds and his legs are about 3.5 inches long. So yeah, they went all the way down to the Kalahari and then on the trails behind it and back, all about 3 miles.
1: Oh crap! That's a huge walk for him.
0: When she got back, she thought she'd killed him because he walked in, drank his bowl dry. She refilled it. He drank it dry again, and he walked over to the rug where he likes to nap and just he didn't lay down. He collapsed. He absolutely collapsed. And he laid there for about 2 hours. And you know, we're talking to him and, you know, like trying to tempt him with treats. And he is not moving. He is just looking at us kind of side-eyed.
1: Well, when I got over here yesterday, he said hi to me. I took him out back to throw the ball. Mm-hmm. He didn't even go for the ball. He peed for like a minute and a half.
0: Well, there's a reason. Yeah. There's a reason for that. Oh, so it reminds me of a story I saw over the weekend. I don't know if you heard about this, but a black Labrador, had to be rescued from the United Kingdom's highest mountain after falling, air quotes, seriously ill. So the lab's owner, who is a trainer and a dog trainer.
1: Yes.
0: Okay. They hike, you know, it's not unusual. It's about a 5 mile hike and about four miles up the mountain. She says the dog started to wobble like its back legs were giving out. This is not an old dog. Its back legs were giving out and that was losing its focus. And then it just kind of laid down and wouldn't move. And of course she thought, oh no, you know, there's some kind of trouble. There's this, there's that. And so she picked him up, but it's a
1: heavy dog.
0: Yeah. It's a 60 pound dog, with much longer legs than Flash. And so she couldn't. So they organized a rescue, right? So, so whatever they call the Rangers, you know, got up the mountain, you know, put the dog on a stretcher, brought him down, this and that, took him right to the vet to find out what was wrong. Apparently, somewhere on that trail, that dog found cannabis gummies.
1: Oh.
0: and ate a few.
1: Oh, wow.
0: Yeah. It's funny because they couldn't really tell from the symptoms what was wrong. But while the vet was checking him out, the dog, how do I put this?
1: Kept the munchies?
0: Farted.
1: Oh. And you could tell, you could smell
0: vet,
1: it?
0: And the vet could tell right away, oh, this dog is full of cannabis.
1: Oh, man. That is great and horrible at the same time.
0: Everybody is happy and healthy, but wow, right?
1: Yeah.
0: Yeah. You know, they could have got to the top, but then they got high. I love dogs.
1: Yeah, dogs are so great. Yeah. Hey, that's Mike. I'm Chip. This is Drinking Texas Nights.
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0: That is Mike's favorite song of the moment, Casey Musgraves' Dry Spell, right here on Drinking Texas Nights. It is an artist spotlight Tuesday, Monday. It's a Monday, Mike.
1: Good gosh. Still a Monday.
0: Yeah. Oh, my days are just so confused right now.
1: That's what happens when you go to Bernie.
0: Right. Hey, we'll let you know who it is right after Maren Morris, I Could Use a Love Song.

0: All right, it is Artist Spotlight Monday. You know, it's my favorite time of the week.
1: Yeah, other than Whiskey Wednesday.
0: I was going to say, that doesn't...
1: Tequila Tuesday.
0: It doesn't necessarily include whiskey or tequila.
1: Thirsty Thursday.
0: But it's a chance for Drinking Texas, that's you and me, by the way.
1: Yes.
0: To take a Texas country or red dirt artist that we know and love and put them out there for our listeners to pay attention to.
1: So this is somebody that you probably do not know. It's not somebody that we regularly play on Coke FM. Mm-hmm. So we want to give this person a spotlight, if you will, so y'all can hear him.
0: Absolutely. And I think it's just coincidence. He happens to be the guest on our next podcast.
1: Yes. Uh-huh. On Wednesday from 5 to 7 on KTAF. .com.
0: Yeah.
1: Radio.com.
0: We're going to have Mr. Cole Whittlesey. Now, Cole is a graduate, believe it or not, Texas and A&M. A lot of musicians go to A&M.
1: Yes.
0: But he actually finished.
1: Did he really?
0: He did. And said, you know what? I don't need this degree. I'm going into music.
1: Yes.
0: And he does all his own stuff. He's an amazing writer. Has a actually a co-writing buddy, partner, yes. And they do some great stuff. We're going to start tonight with the current single released maybe less than a month ago. It's called Just Enough.

0: As Mike said, Cole went to college at Texas A&M, and he actually grew up in College Station. So he still lives in that area, but he travels all around the state singing and performing. And my wife gave him the interesting monocle of Sweet A.
1: Sweet A.
0: Cole Sweet A Whittlesey. She says that he could model for a Wrangler.
1: Really?
0: That kind of Sweet A.
1: Oh,
0: the backside, Mike.
1: You know what? I get it now.
0: Yeah.
1: I absolutely get it
0: and,
1: now.
0: And she figured that out by telling me that Cole Whittlesey's in the house. And I said, how do you know? She said, because of his red hair. But she couldn't see his hair.
1: No, it was under the hat.
0: Yeah. So
1: Was he facing you or away from
0: he
1: you?
0: He was facing away. So I knew immediately what she was talking about. And that's how he got the monocle, Sweet A. We'll see. Hey, what song we got up next, Mark?
1: All right. So this is also one of his newer ones, although it was released at the end of last year. Again, he tends to be sentimental. This is Miss Lonely Eyes.

0: you know, Cole loves to sing about heartbreak. That's his wheelhouse. But he's actually a pretty happy guy.
1: What he says.
0: Well, okay. How we met? We were at Barbecue Austin on the rodeo grounds, yep, doing a live show. We're on the air, sitting at a little table. You know, we got our advertising here and there, and Cole just kind of walks over to us and sits down at our table.
1: Mm-hmm.
0: Goes, "Who are you guys, and what are you doing?"
1: Yeah,
0: that became an on-air interview, and it's led actually to a couple more appearances on the show. He's funny. He's quick, and you owe him eventually.
1: Yes, I hope so. Mm-hmm. So we have a deal because you know, I did that deal. I did that. What was it, a couple years ago, where artists were signing my chest,
0: right?
1: And I made a deal with Cole Whittlesey. If he gets in that circle at the Grand Ole Opry and sings, mm-hmm, he can't take a tour and jump in there. But if he sings on the Grand Ole Opry, I'll get his name tattooed on my chest.
0: Yep.
1: And I hope. Some people go, "Well, you probably hope he never does." Wrong.
0: Absolutely.
1: I would love to get that. I would love to get that done, man.
0: Well, we got time for one more song, and we're going to play my personal favorite because I got to pick the songs. This is from 2023, and this one's called Stay.

0: That was Drinking Texas Nights Artist Spotlight of the Week featuring Cole Whittlesey. We hope you enjoyed that. If you didn't, you're an idiot.
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That's Nothing News by Clint Black right here on Drinking Texas Nights. 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

0: Dwight Yoakam, Buck Owens, Streets of Bakersfield. You know, that's a classic Buck song, but I think I like it better when Buck adds Dwight and Flacco on the accordion.
1: Oh, yeah.
0: That's great, just a great song. Up next, Jamestown Revival.

0: That's Toby Keith, Mike's former drinking buddy with As Good As I Once Was right here on Drinking Texas Nights. Mike, I forgot to mention one other thing that I did over the weekend.
1: Oh, okay. Let me have it.
0: Blue Bottom Brewery right here in Round Rock, Texas. Mm-hmm. They had their annual picnic for the members of the brewery. They have a mug club membership.
1: Right.
0: So Dave and Claire, they cook hamburgers, hot dogs, provide some beer and sodas and water, lemonade, all that type of stuff, and have all the members out as a thank you. Now, I'm not a member, but Vicky works there, so we were invited. It was great.
1: Yeah.
0: Yeah, it was great. They have a brand new Bavarian Helles that they just took out of the vats for this party.
1: Oh, man.
0: Yeah.
1: And they're not open on Tuesday, are they?
0: No. No, they are not, my friend. However, you know them.
1: Well, yeah. I might know somebody. I've got some empty growlers, and that sounds amazing.
0: Yeah. You can. You might be able to give Dave a call and work something out. I may have been the first one to try, other than Dave and Claire, to try that Helles. Mm-hmm. And it was really, really good.
1: Yeah. So being gone all weekend, you didn't go see the Odyssey?
0: No.
1: Uh-huh.
0: Or the Iliad.
1: Look at you remembering both books you read in high school.
0: I read neither.
1: I haven't either. And I know me, I will probably wait for streaming. And likewise, you probably didn't watch any television outside of maybe some soccer.
0: I watched some soccer. Mm-hmm. Yeah, that's really about it.
1: Okay. I stumbled upon, because I was watching soccer on Saturday, and then I watched UFC on Saturday, and it ended, and I wasn't ready to go to bed, so I went to Netflix, and boom, Will Ferrell's The Hawk was there. So
0: I started watching that on Thursday.
1: Oh, so you did? Okay.
0: Yeah.
1: It dropped on Thursday. I had forgotten all about it. I think I'm 6 episodes in. I thought it was a movie.
0: Really?
1: I thought it was a movie. It's 10 episodes.
0: I thought it was a movie too. I was like, Vicky said, we can watch this Thursday because I had to. I've got a shot that I have to take, and I've got to wait for 90 minutes after I eat to take it. And,
1: okay.
0: And I was like, God, I'm not going to stay up for a movie. It wasn't.
1: No, it's not. And so I'm watching it. And the problem, I love Will Ferrell, but the problem with his movies for me is that there are rarely any likable characters. It's like nobody. And it's true in this too.
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0: That's Cole Wetzel. Hurts Like You right here on Drinking Texas Nights. Mike, what are we going to talk about?
1: Okay, well, you know how you just mentioned Cole Wetzel?
0: Uh-huh.
1: He's got a little something coming up here.
0: Hold on. Let's talk about it right after Dwight Yoakam. Honky Tonk Man.

0: Dwight Yoakam, Honky Tonk Man, right here on Drinking Texas Nights. Oh, it is
1: Monday.
0: I was going to say, it's getting late. Sun's going down, big guy.
1: Yeah. Oh, my gosh. Yeah.
0: But no,
1: well, you heard me earlier say Tuesday.
0: It was Tuesday.
1: Oh, good Lord.
0: I know. And I just, for a second, I thought it was Wednesday. That is crazy. You know, I think decorating the studio like a Vegas casino with no clocks and no windows.
1: Yes.
0: Not the best idea.
1: Yeah, it's fun, though. Reminds me of home.
0: All right. Well, now that I know it is still Monday, because I'm still thinking about the weekend. I forgot to mention the Express game.
1: Oh, the train robbers.
0: Yes. Yeah.
1: Yes.
0: So, they do this in the minors now. It's a multiple uniform sort of thing.

0: And this weekend, Round Rock was the train robbers.
1: Yes. Yeah. Okay. In honor of?
0: Well, Sam Bass.
1: Yes.
0: He was killed yesterday.
1: Uh-huh.
0: In 1878? I'm going to say 1878.
1: Is that when they crossed the Bering Strait?
0: If it had been Christopher Columbus, yes, because he only did things that rhymed. But yeah, so all of that, and that was great. They had a drone show, and it depicted the whole story of the bank robbery and the marshals shooting them and all that stuff. But you take the Round Rock Express and you combine them with Mr. and you know this guy, Roper Madison Coe Wetzel. That's his government name.
1: Okay. Roper Madison, really?
0: Yes.
1: Oh.
0: He had Roper, Madison, and Co., and he went with Co.
1: Wow.
0: Mm-hmm.
1: Well, he didn't want to be Mr. Roper.
0: This is true. Okay. 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All right. So, Kane Brown out of Nashville. Uh-huh. He teamed up with the Chattanooga Lookouts. Brantley Gilbert with the Gwinnett Stripers. I thought it said Strippers, but it's missing a P.
1: Huh.
0: It's missing a PP. Cameron Marlowe with the Kannapolis Cannonballers.
1: Okay.
0: And Coe Wetzel with the Round Rock Express.
1: Are they cold, really?
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1: Huh.
0: Let's see.
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1: That's awesome, man.
0: That is pretty cool. I'm glad he did it. I can't believe
1: Coe, Round Rock got
0: I can't believe Coe got Round Rock, but that is awesome.
1: Heck yeah. All right. Hey, that's Mike. I'm Chip. This is Drinking Texas Nights.
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0: That's Hal Ketchum. I know where love is, and we do too. It's right here on Drinking Texas Nights.
1: It would have been funnier if you had said the song's title in that old Tom Hanks voice.
0: Oh, I thought you were going to say, "Well, I know where love is." No,
1: I know where love is, Jenny.
0: Oh my gosh! Hey, up next is Silverado with Rainy Day.

Sawyer Brown with a little swing. How about that? Step that step right here on Drinking Texas Nights. Oh, up next is a new guy, man. I'm starting to dig him. This is Tice Delk. Would have been it.

0: That's Tracy Lawrence. If the world had a front porch, it'd probably be Mexico, because Texas would be the house.
1: Uh-huh.
0: Mexico would be the front porch. Then you'd have the ocean out there, the Gulf and
1: like,
0: the ocean.
1: Like the sleeves?
0: Yeah.
1: And Canada, definitely the hat.
0: Oh, that'd be the backyard where you take your dumps.
1: You ever been to Canada?
0: No. You have?
1: Yeah.
0: Yeah, you went up to Alaska and had to go through there, right?
1: Right.
0: Oh, no, also, no. You went to the falls, Niagara Falls, right?
1: We went to Boston, and then
0: that's not it.
1: No, we went to Boston, and so you got to go around. You can't, you know, you're not going to go over the land. You go around past Halifax and Newfoundland, and
0: yeah,
1: all those places, and every single stop, we had poutine.
0: That's not horrible. That's not bad.
1: Well,
0: you love poutine.
1: I do. It's a regular. It's actually what we have every Thanksgiving here.
0: Yes.
1: Yeah. Because my daughter's boyfriend.
0: Poo in your teens.
1: My daughter's boyfriend, Canada,
0: oh, yes,
1: loves that stuff.
0: As he should.
1: Every stop,
0: yes,
1: on that cruise, we go ashore, we would have poutine. Every place made it completely different.
0: Did they really?
1: Yeah, different colored gravies, different types of potatoes. Some put meat, some don't.
0: I would prefer with the meat.
1: Different cheeses.
0: What was your favorite?
1: The very first.
0: Hold on. If you don't know what poutine is,
1: oh, okay,
0: the very basic of it is fries, gravy, and curds, cheese curds.
1: Cheese curds, yes. Yeah. That's pretty much it right there.
0: Yeah.
1: And the very first one we had, I think it was a Prince Edward Island. And apparently there's a real famous place. So we go, well, take us there. And we walk in, they didn't even ask. They just, you know, poutine. Yeah, there you go. Okay. And wow. But it was a brown gravy. It was a white cheese.
0: Yeah.
1: And steak fries. The best.
0: Yeah.
1: Absolutely the best. Everybody else was playing runner up for the rest of the trip.
0: You gotta have steak fries with that because it holds the gravy better.
1: Yeah, absolutely. Yeah. You would think Canadians would know that.
0: Yeah, well, they're not the smartest.
1: Second coolest thing I think I ate out there, and we tried all kinds of stuff, and you know, being up north like that with all that water, a lot of seafood. But the second coolest thing I had is maple candy.
0: Okay.
1: So,
0: which makes sense.
1: Everything there is maple syrup, and so we were at some festival, and all these street vendors are there, and this guy just had like this big cooler full of crushed ice, you know, the kind you normally see beer stuck in. Well, there were no beers in there. It was just this big thing of crushed ice. So we go, well, what have you got? He goes, oh, I make maple candy. And he has this big old thing of syrup, not exactly syrup, but syrup.
0: Right.
1: And, you know, how many? And he just pours it into the ice. And it doesn't go in the ice. It sits on top. And then he just uses like these sticks or something, and he flops it around and rolls it and this and that. It's quite a demonstration, and then he kind of rolls it up on the stick and hands it to you.
0: It's kind of, is it kind of like, what's that, the sugar candy that you see in, where they stretch it out?
1: Yeah. It reminded me of how you pull taffy.
0: Yeah, taffy.
1: Yeah, it wasn't quite that. It was somewhere between, like, taffy and a frittata.
0: Okay.
1: If you've ever made one of those. Yeah.
0: Because I've seen in New Orleans, that's the last place I've seen it. I used to see it at Six Flags, mm-hmm, where they would pull taffy and stretch it all out, and you see it go from like just white to any different color and flavor, and it's great.
1: Yeah.
0: It's absolutely great. Hey, that's Mike. I'm Chip. 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
3: Burp.
0: Did you just say burp?
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3: Coke.

That's Waylon Rose in Paradise here on Drinking Texas Nights. Oh, it's been a good one so far. Let's keep it going with the Redneck Messiah, Kevin Fowler, Hill Country Honey.

0: That's Miranda Lambert, Gunpowder and Lead, right here on Drinking Texas Nights. Mike, are you sad that the World Cup's over?
1: I am. I watched an abnormal amount of that.
0: Yeah, you know what's funny is the only time. Well, next year the Women's World Cup, I believe, is going to be played. Which the only two times the Americans are interested in soccer, men's and women's World Cup.
1: It's true.
0: Yeah.
1: Even when it was an Olympic sport for a short time, not originally, but this most recent time that we were alive for. I didn't pay any attention to it.
0: Yeah, no. Why would you? The women are always favored to win, as they should be, because it's one of the most popular women's sports in America.
1: It has been for...
0: Yes, for years.
1: Yeah.
0: Years and years. And mainly because they keep winning.
1: Well, okay.
0: Yeah, if they played like the men, then it wouldn't be just like, you know, the men's game. Mm-hmm. But... Yeah, it's amazing to me the number of people I talked to that watched the World Cup.
1: Mm-hmm.
0: It's that never know anything about soccer, but they became experts.
1: Okay, that's kind of funny.
0: Yeah, that's it's.
1: I think that's a social media sort of impact. Is it suddenly you hear about something and suddenly
0: you're an expert?
1: You're an expert.
0: Yes, that's so. In case people don't know, I played soccer growing up. You played soccer growing up. So both of us know are experts.
1: Yeah. Oh, yeah.
0: Well, I wouldn't say experts. Both of us know pretty much what's going on. Uh-huh. If we see a play happening and we can explain the reasons why that's a foul, everything else. But it's.
1: I don't know the deeper stuff like strategies, like offenses, set plays.
0: Yeah.
1: I know what they are. I don't know. I couldn't diagram one.
0: Oh, I diagram them all the time.
1: Oh.
0: Not for anybody.
1: No.
0: Yeah. But, and I'm joking. I don't. That's weird. But yeah, I love how people, friends of mine, I would tell them what was going on with the game, and then they would mansplain the same thing right back to me.
1: Right. Like, at the same time?
0: Yeah. What? Or just like 5 seconds later. You know, the reason they're doing this is because of this. Yeah, I just told you, moron. Good gosh.
1: That's funny.
0: Yeah.
1: Oh, okay. Related.
0: Yes.
1: Saw a survey. You've played it. Not at a high level, but you played it. I played it through college. Nothing crazy.
0: Right.
1: A new survey came out last week. 28% of people surveyed said they could absolutely score against a professional goalkeeper. Especially on a penalty kick.
0: They are wrong.
1: They are wrong.
0: They are so wrong.
1: Obviously, younger people were more likely to say that. 43% of Gen Zers feel they could beat a World Cup goalie. 37% of millennials. 12% of Gen Xers.
0: You know why only 12% of Gen Xers?
1: Because a lot of us can't stand and kick.
0: Well, no, because a lot of us played soccer.
1: That's true, too.
0: Now, all you idiots out there that are sitting in your mom's basement and having her bring you the poop bucket... You can't kick.
1: It's not easy. I did that as a child. I did that as a kid. I can do that right now. You think that? I think the greatest proof of that is college football game day when Pat McAfee, offers $500,000 to a college kid who can kick a 30-yard field goal.
0: Right.
1: Almost none of them can do it.
0: No, it's so difficult, man. We only have a minute, so I'll hurry up. I was goalie, and then we had a kicker, and it was a competition to where you went against other teams in a shootout format.
1: Oh, really?
0: Where you had like 1 minute or 2 minutes, whatever it was, and you could shoot as many times as possible to see how many times you could score. We won our division and the next level up, we got beat by the high schoolers, and we were like 11 or 12, something like that.
1: Nice.
0: Yeah. Hey, that's Mike. I'm Chip. 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
0: George Strait, Casey Musgraves, Reckless Kelly, Kevin Fowler, Waylon Jennings, Cody Johnson, Brooks and Dunn, Miranda Lambert, real country. 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

That's Wade Bowen with Rain right here on Drinking Texas Nights. Hey, stick around. Mike is going to tell us what happened this day in history right after Tim McGraw's One Bad Habit.

0: on Drinking Texas Nights. She don't drink whiskey much, but we do.
1: Oh, we drink a lot.
0: I know.
1: Yeah, Vicky doesn't drink much whiskey. She drinks a lot of tequila, though.
0: You know, I've noticed some of it's gone missing.
1: That's her. Yeah.
0: All right.
1: We got to start hiding the good stuff. Oh. Hey, Mike, what happened this day in history?
0: All right. Well, most of what I'm going to talk about on today in history, I think they're mostly conspiracy theories.
1: Oh, I'm so down with this.
0: Let's start with the biggest hoax of all time on this day, 1969, allegedly. American astronaut Neil Armstrong, 240,000 miles from Earth, speaks these words to more than a billion people listening at home. Excuse me while I whip this

0: One small step for man, one giant step for mankind.
1: You got it.
0: Now, who was filming that?
1: Well, I don't remember what soundstage they were using, so it could have been
0: just saying,
1: any number of cameras.
0: He was jumping out of the moon landing mm-hmm. pod when he was saying that, mm-hmm. and somebody was filming him do that
1: from the outside.
0: Yeah. Anyway.
1: Anyway, he stepped off the lunar module Eagle. Armstrong became the first human to walk on the surface of the moon.
0: Yep.
1: Allegedly.
0: Allegedly. He also said there was aliens on the other side of the moon, uh-huh. which told them to get out. That's why they really don't go back.
1: Well, you know, I don't know. I don't know.
0: Allegedly.
1: Yeah. So do you believe that conspiracy theory?
0: That they did it?
1: Mm-hmm.
0: We can talk about that off air.
1: Oh, here's another one that I don't believe actually happened. On this date, 1973, actor and martial arts expert Bruce Lee dies in Hong Kong.
0: You don't think he died?
1: At the age of 32. No, I think he disappeared.
0: Okay.
1: Kind of like Elvis and Jim Morrison.
0: And Michael Jackson?
1: Oh, no, he died.
0: No, he didn't. He's still around. And Elvis. He's a preacher down in, what, South Carolina or something like that?
1: Yeah. There are theories. It was a brain edema, possibly caused by a reaction to a prescription painkiller.
0: Uh-huh. Ooh, that sounds familiar.
1: I don't know. Yeah, actually, that kind of sounds like...
0: like every other one of them.
1: Yeah, okay.
0: Yes.
1: All right. But yeah, I like to think he's still alive somewhere, enjoying what he has wrought.
0: Okay. What about his son? His son's dead. Died on the set. Got shot on the Crow.
1: Yeah. There were witnesses there, yeah. So that probably did happen. And then finally, on this date...
0: Shot by his father.
1: On this date, 1923, he's not Marvin Gaye. On this date, 1923, Mexican revolutionary Pancho Villa dies in a hail of 40 bullets while driving through Parral, Mexico. He was...
0: He wasn't on a horse?
1: No. He was in a horseless carriage.
0: What?
1: It's 1923, man.
0: Pancho Villa is always on a horse.
1: He had a very famous horse.
0: Always on a horse.
1: He had a very famous horse. Not Arete. Who was his horse?
0: I don't remember.
1: Oh, it's one of the other. It's one of the other tequilas. It's named after Pancho Villa's horse.
0: Okay, we'll have to figure that out.
1: I'll have to look that up because I know it's a thing. So he was buried the next day there. 3 years later, somebody dug him up and stole his head.
0: Okay.
1: See, I didn't think you thought I was going there, but I did.
0: Mm-hmm. Yep.
1: And that one, I believe.
0: That he died?
1: Well, that someone stole his head.
0: Okay. Yeah. What about the kid, Billy Kid? Think he died that day or no?
1: No.
0: Yep. All right. That's Mike. I'm Chip. This is Drinking Texas Nights.
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That's Mary Chapin Carpenter. He thinks he'll keep her right here on Drinking Texas Nights. He told me something otherwise. Anyways, this is Fire in the Ocean, Shane Smith and the Saints. 2, 3.

That's Waylon and Willie. Duh. Here on right. Drinking Texas Nights. Oh, man. I feel like home every time I hear those guys sing. Maybe someday this next guy will affect me in that way, or at least in the way he affects Rita Ballou. This is Riley Green with his shirt on. Think as you drunk.

0: That's Blake Shelton, Old Red, right here on Drinking Texas Nights. You know, it's a shame he never did anything with it. I mean, the marketing is there, man.
1: Yeah.
0: Gosh.
1: If you know, you know.
0: Yeah.
1: If you've been to Nashville, you know.
0: Or Vegas, you know. Or several different places. Hey, yeah. Mike, It is the last break of the last hour. You, my friend, owe me some birthdays.
1: All right. Well, I've got four. Count them, four.
0: Four.
1: And they all are related to music.
0: Okay.
1: All right. So I'm going to go born this day, 1947. Carlos Santana.
0: Oh, yes.
1: Yeah.
0: Great guitar player.
1: Absolutely. And a band leader. Not a singer.
0: No, not a singer.
1: If you've ever heard any of Santana's music, that's not him singing.
0: I did not know that for the longest time.
1: Really?
0: Yeah.
1: Yeah. Born on the streets of Tijuana.
0: Oh, really?
1: Yeah, he's a local boy.
0: Well, not here.
1: Not here.
0: But to San Diego.
1: To where I grew up, yeah. And, of course, he came to prominence at Woodstock.
0: Mm-hmm.
1: It's finally where everybody goes, whoa, oh my goodness. And that was only, what, 100 years ago?
0: Yeah.
1: It was a long time ago.
0: Am I that high or is he that good?
1: Yeah. Well, he's still out there knocking them dead. Born this day, 1959, Radney Foster.
0: Oh, Texas Hall of Famer.
1: Yeah, out of Del Rio.
0: Yeah.
1: Songwriter.
0: Yep.
1: Storyteller.
0: Yes.
1: And just overall really nice guy.
0: And friend of Drinking Texas.
1: It's true.
0: Yeah, we met him at the Texas Whiskey Fest 5 years ago, six, seven, 7 years ago.
1: Was it 7 years
0: ago?
1: Holy
0: crap. Yeah, it was before COVID.
1: That's right. It was before COVID. And I think he was the last headliner.
0: Yes.
1: After that one, the musical entertainment is like dueling pianos every year. Which is fun, but you know, you do kind of miss out on...
0: No Radney Foster.
1: I know. Born this day, 1980, Josh Abbott.
0: Okay.
1: Mm-hmm.
0: Also a great Texas singer-songwriter.
1: Mm-hmm. Yeah, he's got a few really good songs. I love his Brushy Creek, because it's just one of those ones where I was going to say, I know all the lyrics. That doesn't make it special. I know exactly what he's singing about. That whole song.
0: Right.
1: You know, we're in the area.
0: Yeah. And it's funny to me. He sings that song, I'll sing about, you sing about your town, I'll sing about mine.
1: Yeah.
0: He didn't write that. And that song was written in South Carolina.
1: That is true, too. That's another discussion. I got one more for you. Like I said, having to do with music. Born the state, 1965. The Heartbreak Kid.
0: Oh.
1: Shawn Michaels.
0: Shawn Michaels. Mm-hmm. One of, if not the greatest wrestlers of all time.
1: An amazing performer.
0: Yes.
1: And there were a bunch of different Shawn Michaels. When I was living in...
0: Yes, San Antonio.
1: When I was living in Laredo, so this must have been 85, 86, we would watch WCCW, right?
0: Mm-hmm. Yes.
1: World Class.
0: Yes.
1: Out of Dallas at the Sportatorium. And they had the brand new... Rockers. Shawn Michaels. He was like 19.
0: Oh, and Marty Jannetty.
1: Yeah. And he was short and pudgy, completely hairless, with a little round face and short, tight hair. If you saw a picture of him from there, you would not
0: have pictured it.
1: Does not look like the Heartbreak Kid.
0: So also, you know, he's from San Antonio.
1: I know he was from there.
0: It was Jose Lothario, I believe, is his mentor.
1: Uh-huh.
0: And taught him how to wrestle. So yeah, there you go.
1: Yeah, and the connection to music.
0: Yeah,
1: his finishing move.
0: Oh, sweet chin music.
1: Sweet chin music. That big roundhouse kick.
0: Way too much about this.
1: Yeah, but he's a big part of my childhood.
0: Yeah. Hey, that's Mike. I'm Chip. This has been Drinking Texas Nights. Thank you for listening. If you're out and about, please be safe heading home. And as always,
1: stay taxcellent, everybody.
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2: And good morning. Don Miller with your news headlines. We continue with more high and dry conditions for the next several days with a wary eye on what's happening in the Gulf with the tropical system, but that may or may not affect our weather. The National Weather Service has introduced a 20% chance of storms for Friday night into Saturday. Otherwise, 100-plus degree heat will be the rule till further notice. As floodwaters continue to slowly recede across parts of South Central Texas, communities are shifting from emergency response to the long process of cleanup and recovery. Governor Abbott visited parts of the area yesterday after signing an emergency disaster relief declaration that opens the door for federal assistance in the affected region. It includes 28 of the hardest hit counties, with more possibly added if the need arises. The governor said the state deployed more than 2,700 personnel during the disaster, along with numerous resources to support search, rescue, and recovery efforts. More than 270 were rescued during the flooding. Abbott credited lessons learned from last year's floods in helping improve this year's emergency response. During the 2025 event, at least 139 lost their lives, including 28 campers and supervisors at Camp Mystic. So far, the death toll in this year's disaster is less than five. Now, Abbott went on to say that governors from nine states, including neighboring Louisiana, Oklahoma, and Arkansas, have offered assistance. And the waterway ban here in the metro, which was issued on Friday, continues through today. The purpose is to keep citizens safe due to increased flow and debris coming in from the flooding upstream. Personal and commercial watercraft of all kinds are not allowed on Lake Austin from Mansfield Dam to Tom Miller Dam, the Colorado River downstream from Longhorn Dam, and all of Lady Bird Lake. The city has also advised that riverfront trails should be avoided, which could also be unsafe because of unpredictable rising water levels. In other news, Great Britain has yet another prime minister. Andy Burnham is the latest to give the job a shot as he tries to halt a decade of political turbulence and economic stagnation in the United Kingdom. Appointed yesterday, the 56-year-old Burnham was unchallenged after the unpopular Keir Starmer agreed to step down last month following a series of election defeats, U-turns, and scandals. Now, during his first speech, Burnham vowed a, quote, circuit breaker for Britain that would involve the biggest changes of the past 40 years, end quote. Burnham also promised to bring stability and longevity to the post, as counting interims, Burnham has become the seventh British prime minister in 10 years. And as what is now Tropical Storm Bertha continues to hover over the eastern and central Gulf, wary eyes are on the forecast movement and intensity of the system, which is likely to move west by tomorrow, which could bring it to the middle or upper Texas coast by later this week. The storm is not expected to intensify to a hurricane, but could bring continued heavy rain over coastal portions of Alabama, Louisiana, and Mississippi before heading to the Lone Star State. Now, portions of flood-weary areas of South Central Texas at this point are not expected to be heavily impacted by this system. In sports, it did not take long for officials in Spain to organize and execute the raucous welcome and parade for their triumphant World Cup team after their historic 1-0 victory Sunday over Argentina. The fiesta occurred yesterday. Now, this was Spain's second cup overall and their first since 2010. In college football, SEC Media Days are officially underway from Tampa, Florida, with Kentucky, Missouri, Oklahoma, and Tennessee taking their turns at the podium yesterday. Today, it'll be Auburn, Georgia, South Carolina, and Vanderbilt. The Longhorns and Steve Sarkisian are slated to close out the proceedings on Thursday. And just a reminder that fall practice for Texas begins 2 weeks from today, August 4th. In Major League Baseball, both the Rangers and Astros are at home, with Texas taking on the White Sox for Game 2 of 3, and Houston also with a Game 2 in interleague play versus the Miami Marlins. Both contests begin at just after 7 o'clock this evening.

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0: Cody Johnson, The Fall. It is The Morning Show on Coke Radio. Thanks for being with us this live Tuesday morning. Exciting news other than, you know, the flooding. Lake Travis is now at 106% capacity, which it hasn't been in 7 years. And, of course, that was last night, 106%, so maybe even more. I thought the flood last year got it close to being filled, but that flooding was further south of here, so it did not fill up Lake Travis last year. But now Lake Travis is 106% full, which is kind of exciting. I mean, I don't remember even seeing it 7 years ago full. Do you? You don't spend a lot of time at the lake, but do you remember that?
1: No, I don't at all.
0: it's just always so sad when you go out there and you're coming over the hill and you see beautiful Lake Travis open up in front of you, and it's just all sandbars, and you know, you see a lot of white and a little bit of water, and now it's back to full capacity. So I guess over at Steiner Ranch Steakhouse, it'd be a great time to go catch a show or get some food there and sit on the back deck if it's not 107 degrees. But I just thought that was exciting. And there was, you know, all the flooding, and they're still trying to clean up Kerrville and parts west of here. And there was two fatalities from this latest round of flooding. But now we've got to keep an eye on Tropical Storm Bertha, who is...
1: Okay, so I saw this yesterday. It's in the Gulf, right?
0: Yeah, it formed right off the coast of Louisiana, as they say, and moved... It's moving inshore quickly because it, like, formed right off the coast. But the hurricane track, which it's not a hurricane yet, it's a tropical storm, but they call it the hurricane tracker, has it making a hard left and going straight across Louisiana into Texas, like over Houston, Beaumont, and then into central Texas. But they're not 100% sure that's what's going to happen, as always. But right now it's got maximum sustained winds of just 40 miles an hour, gust of 50, and it is still in the Gulf, but it shows making landfall right about New Orleans Wednesday. And then by Friday and Saturday, moving into Texas as just a rain event. But it's just, this is a weird one because it literally formed in the Gulf of America. And when it's moving directly west, if that makes any sense. And we'll go over New Orleans and then straight, because New Orleans and Austin are about the same latitude as far as, you know, the distance from the equator. And it looks like it's going to just come straight across if it keeps this track. But it's not going to be major. It's just going to be a major rain event because right now it's just a tropical storm.
1: So no evacuations or anything like that's planned?
0: Maybe Houston might get a little bit of that because, you know, you see these roadways in Houston that flood every time there's a major rain event.
1: Mm-hmm.
0: And that might cause some problems. But right now we're just kind of watching because expected to go ashore tomorrow and then they'll know more. But these hurricanes.

0: tracks. Or they, you know, they call them the spaghetti models. We don't know what's going to happen, where they're going to go. But right now, the cone of uncertainty brings it right over Central Texas. So we'll see what happens. In other news, Rita posted a new contest at CokeFM.com.
1: Yeah, I just started this one last night. It's your opportunity to go see Giovanni and the Hired Guns. And that show is going to be on Friday, August the 7th at Buck's Backyard in Buda.
0: Cool. And
1: we also have the Jordan Davis at Choctaw Casino contest. That's on Saturday, August 1st. And then, of course, the Joe D. Messina plus the meet and greet passes. Those are up for grabs right now. That show is next Friday, and that's going to be at the Hotspot in Cedar Park.
0: Yep. And then our big music series this week is Cameron Wrinkle on stage Thursday night at Backport Social. And they've got an exciting show Friday that we're going to as well. And it's the Debonairs are playing at Back Porch.
1: I saw that. You know, I saw them about 2 weeks ago in with your wife in Temple. But yeah, I mean, those guys have not missed a beat.
0: Literally.
1: And they have not. I mean, they sound amazing. It's just like it takes you, it's a two-step back in time.
0: Yeah, we may have to get there like 3 o'clock to get a seat at Back Porch because it's going to be packed. And I asked Kelly yesterday, I was like, do you want to go? She's like, yes. I mean, it's very rare for Kelly to say an emphatic yes to going to doing something like that. But she said, yes. I'm like, well, make it happen, Captain. So well,
1: now they've got that dance floor.
0: They do. And that sucker is going to be packed Friday night. Probably Thursday night, too. And yeah, because Cameron Wrinkle is Thursday and then the Debonairs Friday at Backport Social. So we've already got our dance card full for the weekend. And then Saturday, we're going to rest. I've been trying to get Jack to say, I think Jack's got something out of town, not a gig this weekend. I'm like, hey, man, you got a weekend. You know, let's clean up the garage. Let's clean up out there and make it look pretty.
1: You've been talking about that garage for 2 years.
0: It used to be my man cave.
1: Oh, you know, garage is not getting cleaned up.
0: And well, now it's the practice hall for the Logan Papp and the Nepo Baby Band. And
1: but they leave half their stuff outside.
0: I know. And I mean, and Kelly's even getting annoyed because they keep leaving like half drink soda cans and things like that. And I was like, look, if we put half of this in storage, they'll have more room to practice. I'll be able to get around out there. Maybe I could get to my drums again, for God's sake. But it's just, it's very disorganized because, you know, they have these gigs and they come back and they just dump everything off and they practice. They set up everything real quick and then they leave again. And so it is very disorganized. And I want to get them organized for their sake as well, because they need to be doing certain things during practice that I can help them with if I could get out there. And they, you know, they found out a lot being in studio last weekend. And so I'm going to try to make that happen. But in order for that to happen, they're going to have to clean up a little bit. And I was like, when y'all have a weekend without a gig, let's clean that sucker up and make it where I can help, you know, run your sound. I can help get you, you know, during practice. We can run a click track and make sure you're you know, playing your songs the same speed and everything and just make it better. And I don't know if it's gotten through yet, but there's only so much helping I can do. And I'm not, yeah, I don't want to be a stage
1: dad. What's the word?
0: Bug them.
1: I was going to say nag, but that's right. Not a nice word. And the more they're going to rebel because they're kids.
0: But,
1: and
0: you know,
1: kids are stupid.
0: I don't want to be a stage dad. And I completely left them alone this weekend as far as sound goes on the gig. And, you know, but I do think I could help them. And they should, once they realize, hey, you know, he might know what he's doing. He's been in bands. He's, you know, I know sound, but I can't even get out there to help him right now. So it's something that we need to maybe figure out sooner than later, where I can actually get out there and make them better than they are. And they're really good considering they've been together for like a year and they're getting all these great gigs. And I want them to sound the best they can. But I don't want to be a stage mom. I don't want to be nagging him about it, but I do want my garage clean. So either or whether it helps them or not, we're going to clean that garage. And it's funny because he did take that giant TV out of there that we've had forever that Kelly wanted to donate.
1: Oh, okay. The TV's gone?
0: TV's gone, but guess where it is?
1: In the backyard.
0: It's in the back of his truck.
1: Oh, in the back of his truck.
0: Because he was just going to go throw it away because Kelly wanted to donate it to a rage room. And I'm like, and it's also, we have bags out there of clothing she wants to donate to a pet, whatever, and never did that either. But So Jack's kind of like, can I just take it and throw it away? She's like, fine. So he put it in the back of his truck. Has he thrown it away yet? No, but it's still in the back of his truck. So
1: baby steps.
0: It's just an ongoing saga of the Logan Pat man.
1: Scotty's garage.
0: Yeah, Scotty's garage. But that used to be my you know, every day I go out there and spend some time, no matter what the temperature, that was my man cave. And it is gone for good. But I do want to clean it up a little bit. But anyway, let's take a quick break and we'll come back. I've got a crazy story for you. A toy company has a pregnant doll. But it is
1: like was it Midge, Barbie's cousin that was always pregnant?
0: I don't remember if it was Midge, but they did have a pregnant Barbie. But this
1: it wasn't Skipper.
0: No, it wasn't Skipper. But I'm not sure which one was pregnant. Maybe we could look that up at the break, but this toy company has a pregnant doll now that is way too lifelike. We'll tell you about it next on the morning show. It's Coke Radio.
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12: Showtime. Rita Ballou, what junk food is sitting on your desk right now?
13: A half-eaten Danish?
12: From today?
13: From this morning, sure.
12: Okay. Did you say sure?
13: Sure.
12: Whatever.
13: No.
12: Whatever you want to believe.
13: It is from this morning, but it wasn't great. It's stale. I guess I had left the bakery box a little too.
12: Aw. I hate that for you.
13: Closed. I know.
12: What is your favorite junk food? I mean, when I say junk food, I don't even consider like fast food junk food. I'm talking about just crap you have around the house that you go snack on. And I could probably guess yours, but tell us what your favorite is.
13: Okay, I like the little tiny cans of they're not even cans, little tiny packages of Pringles from the Sam's Club.
12: Oh yeah.
13: I really like those a lot. But I mean, would chips and queso be considered junk food? Now, I don't have that laying around the house.
12: Yeah, well, see, that's a tricky one. But I think potato chips is a perfect junk food. But yeah. So you get the little tiny cans, because I could eat those little tiny cans in one bite. I usually get the tall ones.
13: Now, there are the little tiny cans, but then there's like these little things. I'll have to show you a picture. They're little plastic containers.
12: Yes, I know what you're talking about.
13: And you rip the top off of them, but it's the perfect amount because, you know, you just want a little.
12: You just want a little.
13: Bit of junk food.
12: But with Pringles, though, I can't eat just a little. I'll eat a whole sleeve of Pringles at one sitting
13: Once
12: if I can.
13: Pop, you can't stop.
12: That's right. And I was a chip eater, and I still am if I'm having a Smarmish or something, but I don't snack on them. But my thing lately, and as part of the GLP-1 journey, I hate that word, but I started like doing cheese and turkey with crackers, and even I'll even take a Lunchable. But instead of
13: that's a homemade charcuterie. That's a Lunchable.
12: It is. And I'll even get the regular Lunchables, you know, that you see that are literally branded Lunchables. And I don't like their crackers, so I'll just grab a sleeve of premium crackers and transfer the turkey and cheese to them, because I'm so anal about, you know, my food. If I don't like the crackers, I'll just exchange them with a premium cracker. But I've also got on this kick lately, for some reason, sweet tarts. I haven't had sweet tarts in years, and I used to like them growing up, but for some reason, you know, I think a lot of this, your taste buds change over time, but instead of craving chocolate, I crave sweet tarts lately, and I can't explain it, but I've got a movie-sized box right now sitting next to me.
13: Movie-sized box.
12: Well, it actually, when you order them at HEB, it says, because you normally, like at a grocery store or like a gas station, you get a sweet tarts where the candy is, and it's just a tube of sweet tarts. But if you buy the movie size or the movie candy box, a lot more. They're smaller, but you get a lot more for like a dollar. And so that's what I've been ordering at HEB. And I'll pop some sweet tarts in my mouth every couple hours. And I know it's horrible for me because it's just basically just sugar. But I'm not craving chocolate anymore, which is odd to me, because I was a big chocolate craver. And I have like Butterfinger minis or Reese's Peanut Butter Cup minis, and would have a couple of those every night when I'd sit down on the couch, watch TV. But
13: well, if you like Lunchables, I'm going to put you on something that's fantastic.
12: All right.
13: It's the HEB brand Lunchable, but the entire container is shaped like the state of Texas.
12: I got them.
13: Do you know what I'm talking about?
12: Yep.
13: So it's I want to say little round pieces of like a salami. And then little squares of Gouda cheese. It comes with pretzels, and it comes with chocolate-covered almonds. And that is, to me, the perfect lunch. I love them so much. I probably eat three a week. They're so good.
12: And you know what? They have all these different flavors, too, because I get the pepper jack one with the...
13: With the ham?
12: With the turkey.
13: Oh, the turkey.
12: And it's got little dark chocolate. It's almost like toffee bites.
13: Oh, I haven't tried that. Why are we talking about food again?
12: Because it's what we do.
13: It is National Junk Food Day.
12: Yes. And it is, they're shaped like Texas, but recently in the last week or two, they changed them to a square shape. I think that the Texas shaped container was maybe causing problems. So now the last couple of ones I bought are just square like a Lunchable, but they still have the same stuff in them. But I do love those. The only problem is those round, the turkey, it looks like a beef jerky stick that people just cut in sections.
13: Yeah.
12: And it rolls off the cracker too easy. Lord. But it is, food is something, even with the food noise gone, I still snack, but I'll catch myself going, oh crap, I haven't eaten in like 7 hours. You're supposed to eat like 5 small meals a day.
13: Lots of protein on the GLP-1.
12: Lots of protein. And so I'll catch myself, like yesterday, I hadn't eaten since I got my Chick-fil-A delivered right after the show at, 9 a.m. And so at 3 o'clock yesterday, I had a little snack, and then that ruined my dinner. But here we are talking about food again. And I mentioned this last break. A toy company has a pregnant doll with an amniotic sac filled with slime.
13: Oh, gross.
12: I know.
13: Now, this is like a doll, not like a Barbie.
12: No, it's a doll. There are two kinds of doll lovers: the kids who want the most realistic dolls possible, and the ones who are perfectly fine drawing a face on a toilet paper roll, wrapping it in a towel, and pretending it's a baby. But
13: that's okay. It's creative.
12: I'm just reading here. A new toy is about to hit the market called My Mini Baby Mom and Surprise Doll. Oh my God. So it's not only a pregnancy, it's a surprise pregnancy. It features...
13: It's just like, I didn't know I was pregnant and then I had a baby in the bathtub, baby?
12: Right. Yeah. It's like Peggy on Mad Men. Like, oh, where'd this baby come from? It features a pregnant Barbie-style doll with a removable stomach, and the stomach contains a very realistic amniotic sac.
13: Oh, gross.
12: With a tiny plastic baby and slime inside. To birth the baby, you remove the doll's stomach, pull out the sac, and squeeze it until you push the baby out the opening, which we know what the opening is, y'all.
13: No.
12: You can then flip the doll's stomach around so her belly is flat again. Look, it's amniotic Barbie. It seems like this would be a one-time...
13: Okay, I was about to say, is this a one-time thing? Can you shove the baby back up and do it again?
12: Well, please hold, because we're reading together. It seems like this would be a one-time activity. Also, like an actual birth. But there's no putting the genie back in the bottle unless they upgrade, where she can conceive again. But once the goo is out, the goo is out. This doll is supposedly available for pre-order in the UK. It's unclear if and when it will be available in the United States. Watch, they're going to find out that the amniotic goo is like causes cancer or something. Naturally,
13: completely.
12: Yeah. Not naturally, the internet has a lot of thoughts, but oh my God.
0: Just in time for the holidays, it's Knocked Up Nelly, the single mom from Hasbro. Or is it Mom Mattel? Just pull the string and she'll say,
6: "Can somebody watch the baby? I've got a second job."
0: Then experience the miracle of birth by removing the realistic slime-filled amniotic sac.
11: Mom, why is the baby covered in green goo?
0: Because childhood innocence wasn't confusing enough. Knocked Up Nelly comes with a stroller, diaper bag, unpaid bills, and absolutely no child support. Batteries, emotional support, and therapy sold separately.
13: Oh, I just saw the video, and that baby is so slimy. No.
12: And it does. So gross. You mentioned what kind of doll it looked like. It does look like a Barbie.
13: Well, I looked it up, and I remember that Midge, who was Barbie's best friend, she was the pregnant doll. And she also, she came out in 2002. I thought she came out like in the 70s.
12: Yeah.
13: But she had a removable magnetic pregnant belly and a tiny baby inside. Now, Midge was actually married to Alan, and they already had a young son, but the doll was so controversial because some parents thought she promoted teen pregnancy that Walmart pulled her from the shelves.
12: Well, people are having thoughts online. In one reaction video, a woman says, "I get that she had a C-section, the baby was breached, but where's Ken? Also, if you could share her fitness routine, that would be great. The abs after a C-section, damn. Other comments include, oh, no one ever explained this, but I just flipped my stomach around and I can't decide if this is educational or terrifying or a bit of both. And another said, baby daddy sold separately. On one hand, this doll could be a helpful learning tool for a kid who's ready for some real talk, but it could also be TMI for most young girls, if not a little bit alarming. But yeah, I mean, it's a one-stop squeeze shot, you know.
13: In their defense, I could see possibly, let's say you're a young mother and you've got, you know, like a 2 or 3 year old daughter and you want to explain to her that you're pregnant and this is what's going to happen. Maybe, I don't know. It's just looking at it. The doll's very cute. She's super cute. She's in a little cute pink outfit. She clearly looks like Barbie. But once you take that nasty sack off, it's so gross.
12: And it's just, why? I mean, look, again, this doll, you're asking what the doll looked like. The doll looks like a Barbie doll. It's that type. It doesn't look like a Cabbage Patch Kid. It looks like a Barbie doll.
13: Yeah.
12: It's cute. Very, very pretty. And apparently she gives it up. And
13: she could be married. She doesn't have to be a single mom.
12: Well, we don't know this. But just the fact that she's got a detachable stomach and you squeeze it and pop it like a zit. And then so you just gross. Flip it around, and where's the slime go? Do you have to clean it up? Do you put the placenta in the fridge? What's going on here?
13: Yeah.
12: All right, yeah. We got to break.
13: I think some people take that placenta, they put it in a smoothie, and they drink it.
12: Oh, that is nasty. I've heard about this in other cultures. They eat it, and I'm like, no thanks, bye-bye. But on that note, speaking of that, Don Miller is going to do news, weather, sports. We'll be right back with more Morning Show on Coke Radio.
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0: Morning Show. It's Coke Radio. I'm Scotty Bennett. That is Arita Ballou over there. All brought to you by Kalahari. Thanks to the wonderful folks at Kalahari. Found out we're going to be doing a live broadcast from there. And I guess Rita won't be able to make it. You're going to Gary Allen, but we're doing Michelle and I and Chip and Mike. It's a spooktacular thing in October for their Halloween party.
1: Oh, fun.
0: So that'll be fun, fun, fun. Haven't done a live broadcast from Kalahari since, I think, last spooktacular.
1: Are you going to resurrect Hugh Hefner?
0: No. I don't know that. This is the week before. I don't think I have to dress up, but I figured out what my costume is going to be this year.
1: Okay, please tell us.
0: I don't want to. Do I want to tell you? Do I want to keep it a secret and surprise you?
1: Are you going to give me a hint?
0: I'm going to be in my new scooter. a vacuum cleaner. It's autonomous.
1: A Roomba.
0: I'm going to be a Roomba. And I have 2 months to figure out how the hell I'm going to do it. Because
1: I was about to say, are you going to go down to the Hobby Lobby and get the accessories? What are we thinking?
0: I think I just need some black construction paper, like poster board, and just make a circle. and just tie it around me. And, somewhere stenciled, Kelly could make me a thing that says Roomba. Because, you know, I am mobile and I am, it is crazy. So I'm going to go ahead and start with this right now because I'm going to choose rage today.
1: Oh, okay. You but woke up and I chose rage.
0: I choose rage a lot of days, but I hide it well. But you know, this ongoing battle with beta we've been having because it affects you, but you know about this and I keep you updated. And guess who texted me at 2:33 this morning?
1: The Meta chatbot?
0: Meta customer support.
1: At 2:33.
0: And here, I'll read this to you because I get this at 5 a.m. when I wake up. And I'm like, are you effing kidding me? So 2:33 this morning, it goes a little something like this. Hi, thanks for contacting the Meta Pro team. I'm Dell, and I'll be helping you today. The reference ID is blah, blah, blah. May you please share with us the username or URL of the affected account. Hello, are we still connected? Hello, are we still connected? Please note that if there is inactivity in this chat, it will be temporarily paused.
1: Gotta start from scratch.
0: By simply responding to this message, we'll reopen the chat automatically. Thank you for understanding. It looks like you might not be available right now. So they contact me in the middle of the night and I don't respond fast enough. So they pause the chat. So I get up and choose rage. Are you effing kidding me? I've been trying to get in touch with y'all for months. And you message me in the middle of the night. And if I don't respond, you close the chat. This is ridiculous. Our page gets 1 million to 16 million views per month. We've been trying to sort this out. Nobody will help us. The page affected is so-and-so. It is monetized. We're having problems. Please respond. Thank you for your message. We're connecting you with an agent who can continue to provide you with the help. Please keep in mind that this may take longer to respond because of your inactivity. Are you?
1: No, it's your inactivity at 2 o'clock in the morning that's causing this issue.
0: Yeah, Meta. Meta, good morning to everybody except Jeff, what's his name, Zuckerberg and Meta.
1: Wow.
0: 2:30 in the morning and they're...
1: I mean, I would say I'm surprised, but I'm not.
0: Nothing surprised me anymore, but at least they're reaching out because this is... Like, they were supposed to reach out. We were supposed to have a chat weeks ago. They never did. And all of a sudden at 2:30 in the morning, they reach out. And if I don't respond immediately... And they're actually... They just retexted. Are we connected? Hello. Please share the URL. I said, I just shared everything above. I'm like, oh my Lord, these people, and they do it on purpose. And it's obviously this person that's messaging me is from a land far, far away. And maybe it's, you know, midday where they are, but to have a scheduled chat and then don't respond. And then all of a sudden have, you know, this is just ridiculous. But anyway, at least it's being moved on forward. And I lit them up, and they're actually responding right now. So maybe maybe we can get some answers today. But who knows? So what else happened in your world yesterday?
1: Not a whole lot. I had a little visitor. Christy Moe is...
0: Hi, Christy.
1: She's Aunt T.T. Aunt T.T.'s niece was in town, Audie May, and Audie May wanted to come play with the puppies.
0: All right.
1: So she came and hung out with Dottie and Davey for a couple, about an hour and a half, I guess, and my little puppies were so exhausted. She was so cute. She carried Dottie around like a stuffed animal
0: the whole afternoon.
1: She's about to go into first grade, so I guess she's five, maybe six.
0: Ah, that's sweet.
1: Yeah.
0: What else happened with the? I feel like you posted something on Facebook yesterday. I jumped in on, but you know, it's daily with Rita. You never can tell with the Truman Show.
1: Well, every time my husband goes to the Sam's Club, he brings me back a prize, and last time he was there, he got me a fold up rocking chair for the back porch.
0: Right.
1: Well, yesterday he brought me a stand-up fan so I can sit on the porch and watch the squirrels and not sweat to death.
0: Why don't you just enclose the back porch and put an AC in there?
1: You know, that would be amazing. The crazy thing is our back porch has a ceiling fan, but we can't figure out how to turn it on without turning the light on. Like, I don't want the light on all afternoon.
0: It didn't have like a string where you can turn it off?
1: No, it doesn't. It's very strange. And it's very, very strange.
0: Well, and I comment, of course, you just need that for your front porch, and you can sit out there and just yell at drivers as they go by and slow down. You know,
1: we have a fan on the front porch, but we never sit out there.
0: Well, and you only sit on the back to watch your weenies.
1: Yeah, exactly, because they can't escape. Yeah. Well, they can, but they try not to sometimes.
0: Yep. So no running the streets yesterday. No dinners. Nothing to entertain me.
1: I got nothing, man.
0: You got nothing, man.
1: Got a lot of work done. That's it.
0: All right. Well, speaking of entertaining, this morning, right after 8 o'clock, Joe DiMassina joins us. And yeah, we recorded it yesterday, and she is a treat.
1: She's delightful. That's a word I'd never use, but man, she is full of just positivity.
0: Yes. And she is.
1: And Scotty cussed her out.
0: Well, I cussed, but. Not her.
1: Not really.
0: But it's funny because she goes on this thing where she is trying not to cuss ever, and she doesn't even like singing my Give a Damn's Busted. And she said that she discovered this and, you know, started, you know.
1: A lot of kids come to her show.
0: A lot of kids, right. And so she's trying to keep it clean, and she's telling us all this. And then I said, well, we're so damn happy to have you. And I'm like, oh, man, what the hell did I, what is wrong with me?
1: Now, do you think that she remembers us from the last time she talked to us a couple weeks ago? Or do you think she just does so many interviews that she's just turning it on?
0: Well, I think she does remember us because she said something that clued me in, but we were making fun of her still because when she did call last time, she called on Zoom and her phone said Mom's iPhone 8. And we were just clowning her about it. And I think she remembers that part. Because we were giving her hell. And, but we've never been with her in person, but we will be next weekend because she's playing Hotspot Cedar Park. And we're going to be doing a live broadcast 5 to 7 Friday. And Rita's coming down and we're all going to head over there. Michelle will be there. And she even mentioned maybe stopping by the table and sitting in with us for a minute, which is really awesome. So,
1: yeah, I hope she does.
0: I'm excited.
1: But,
0: about that.
1: I think it's kind of hard because, you know, right before a show, well, of course, there's the meet and greet, and you got to do all the stuff and glad hand the venue and the clients and the fan club and everything, and then you got to get in the zone. So,
0: well, I even told her, I said, you know, look, don't worry about it because I know you're going to be doing sound check and everything, and she goes, no. If I'm done, I'll come by and see y'all. And she just sounds so full of life and so happy with everything now, and she kind of, you know, disappeared for 20 years, and now that she's back. She seems to have a completely renewed lease on life, and she's happy. I mean, she had a cancer battle. She's had, you know, she quit drinking. She's just, and she works out all the time. She's just got her life together, and she seems really happy. So it's good to see. And I got to see her at Choctaw last year, and she put on an incredible show. So I'm really excited about this next Friday. And then if you'd like to go, we've got tickets up for grabs at CokeFM.com, but yeah, we'll be doing a live broadcast next Friday, 5 to 7, with Rita, Michelle, and I there at Hotspot Cedar Park, and maybe she'll stop by. We don't know. But you don't have to come down here this weekend, do you?
1: I do, but only for one day. I'm gonna have to drive down there.
0: Oh, that's right.
1: I'm gonna be on Mallet and Michelle
0: on Drumming
1: Springs. I've got a Then I've got a meeting. Well, you know, Scotty, we had an appointment.
0: Yes.
1: To cut off Davy Crockett's little nuggets.
0: His nuggets.
1: Yes. And after a little research and talking with the vet, we decided to wait until he's 18 months old.
0: Oh, what changed?
1: Well, okay. So with my research and talking to the vet, you know, wiener dogs, especially male wiener dogs, have a tendency to chub up. And that's been my experience with both of my male dogs, who clearly I had, you know, fixed.
0: Yeah.
1: Well, this new research is suggesting, especially with their backs, to wait until they're 18 months old, because that's two different growth spurts that have to do with the hormones that are released that help with making sure that their backs have formed properly, if that makes any sense.
0: Okay, that does.
1: So, and also, when you neuter them very young, They do tend to have a problem with obesity because some kind of hormone receptor hasn't recepted yet. I don't know.
0: All right.
1: So I went ahead and we changed our mind, and the vet was cool. She's like, no, I completely understand. You know, this is new research and I can't tell you if it's true or not, but, you know, stay off ChatGPT. No, right. She didn't say that. but so we're going to wait till he's 18 months old. So his little nuggets have been saved for
0: There's been a couple months. Stay of execution.
1: But she also said, well, If he's doing the things that you don't like marking or being aggressive or being a relentless humper, you know, we recommend go ahead and
0: what little boy is not.
1: And he does not mark, and he's definitely not aggressive, but he will hump on occasion. But she said with his age, she's not necessarily sure if he's doing it for dominance or doing it for, like, you know, because he's horny.
0: Yeah.
1: She thinks he just gets super duper excited and he doesn't know how to control his excited feelings because he's just a baby. The dog's 7 months old.
0: Right. Well, the weird thing is, yeah, Miley used to do that, like hump, like a male dog would.
1: It's a dominance thing.
0: And I'm like, that's really strange. But yeah, I mean, after I got my nuggets taken off, I chubbed up a little bit too. So you never know what is going to happen with the doggies.
1: We are going to get him fixed. Y'all don't come for me. I believe whatever Bob Barker told me to do, have my pet spayed and neutered.
0: That's
1: but, of course, Dottie doesn't have her baby maker, so there'll be no weenie dog babies around here.
0: And that's, you know, you don't want them either anyway, because are they related?
1: They have the same father.
0: So they could be like Arkansas brother and sister.
1: Perhaps.
0: it's whatever. I'm not going to explore that anymore. But so he gets a stay of execution for his weenie nuggets.
1: Yep.
0: And so y'all were going to do that this weekend.
1: Yeah, we were going to do it on Saturday morning.
0: Oh, so you still have to come back Friday, but not for the same reason.
1: Yeah, I'm still going to, like I said, I'm going to do the podcast, and then I have to go have a sales meeting at a gun shop in Marble Falls.
0: You know, when I think guns, I do think of you, because, I mean, you carry one everywhere you go. But
1: well, it's really kind of funny, because my other boss was like, okay, I have a question, but feel free to say no. I mean, how do you feel about an endorsement for, you know, a shooting range / gun shop? I was like, let's go look in my purse.
0: Show me the money.
1: How I feel about that.
0: Yeah. Rita will endorse anything. You need her to.
1: Yeah. If it's the drug cartel, you know, that's fine. As long as their check's clear.
0: As long as the check's clear. And maybe you could trade out a little new gun for your purse.
1: No, I want some cash.
0: Yeah, you want some cash. Last time Wes got a gun, he traded it for a Yeti cooler. Wait, vice versa.
1: Yes, he did. He traded his Yeti cooler for an AR.
0: Yeah.
1: And I was like, yeah, you are a gun runner right now. You just did an illegal gun.
0: He's a drug dealer and a gun runner.
1: Exactly.
0: Jesus. All right, when we break, we got to come right back. It is your morning show on Coke Radio.

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1: And good morning. Don Miller with your news headlines. We continue with more high and dry conditions for the next several days with a wary eye on what's happening in the Gulf with the tropical system, but that may or may not affect our weather. The National Weather Service has introduced a 20% chance of storms for Friday night into Saturday. Otherwise, 100-plus degree heat will be the rule till further notice. As floodwaters continue to slowly recede across parts of South Central Texas, communities are shifting from emergency response to the long process of cleanup and recovery. Governor Abbott visited parts of the area yesterday after signing an emergency disaster relief declaration that opens the door for federal assistance in the affected region. It includes 28 of the hardest hit counties, with more possibly added if the need arises. The governor said the state deployed more than 2,700 personnel during the disaster, along with numerous resources to support search, rescue, and recovery efforts. More than 270 were rescued during the flooding. Abbott credited lessons learned from last year's floods in helping improve this year's emergency response. During the 2025 event, at least 139 lost their lives, including 28 campers and supervisors at Camp Mystic. So far, the death toll in this year's disaster is less than five. Now, Abbott went on to say that governors from nine states, including neighboring Louisiana, Oklahoma, and Arkansas, have offered assistance. And the waterway ban here in the metro, which was issued on Friday, continues through today. The purpose is to keep citizens safe due to increased flow and debris coming in from the flooding upstream. Personal and commercial watercraft of all kinds are not allowed on Lake Austin from Mansfield Dam to Tom Miller Dam, the Colorado River downstream from Longhorn Dam, and all of Lady Bird Lake. The city has also advised that riverfront trails should be avoided, which could also be unsafe because of unpredictable rising water levels. In other news, Great Britain has yet another prime minister. Andy Burnham is the latest to give the job a shot as he tries to halt a decade of political turbulence and economic stagnation in the United Kingdom. Appointed yesterday, the 56-year-old Burnham was unchallenged after the unpopular Keir Starmer agreed to step down last month following a series of election defeats, U-turns, and scandals. Now, during his first speech, Burnham vowed a, quote, circuit breaker for Britain that would involve the biggest changes of the past 40 years, end quote. Burnham also promised to bring stability and longevity to the post, as counting interims, Burnham has become the seventh British prime minister in 10 years. And as what is now Tropical Storm Bertha continues to hover over the eastern and central Gulf, wary eyes are on the forecast movement and intensity of the system, which is likely to move west by tomorrow, which could bring it to the middle or upper Texas coast by later this week. The storm is not expected to intensify to a hurricane, but could bring continued heavy rain over coastal portions of Alabama, Louisiana, and Mississippi before heading to the Lone Star State. Now, portions of flood-weary areas of South Central Texas at this point are not expected to be heavily impacted by this system. In sports, it did not take long for officials in Spain to organize and execute the raucous welcome and parade for their triumphant World Cup team after their historic 1-0 victory Sunday over Argentina. The fiesta occurred yesterday. Now, this was Spain's second cup overall and their first since 2010. In college football, SEC Media Days are officially underway from Tampa, Florida, with Kentucky, Missouri, Oklahoma, and Tennessee taking their turns at the podium yesterday. Today, it'll be Auburn, Georgia, South Carolina, and Vanderbilt. The Longhorns and Steve Sarkisian are slated to close out the proceedings on Thursday. And just a reminder that fall practice for Texas begins 2 weeks from today, August 4th. In Major League Baseball, both the Rangers and Astros are at home, with Texas taking on the White Sox for Game 2 of 3, and Houston also with a Game 2 in interleague play versus the Miami Marlins. Both contests begin at just after 7 o'clock this evening.
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0: Toby Keith, who's that man? It is the morning show, Coke Radio. You hear that Rush playing in the background, Rita?
1: I do. Did you see the Rush story I put on our prep sheet?
0: Rita Ballou, I'm going to have to sell a kidney, maybe an arm. Ooh, I wonder if anybody wants to buy my legs. I'm not using them. There is news. Of course, Rush is on tour. And they're doing the first time they've toured in like 11 years. Of course, they lost their drummer. We talked about this on, you know, they're not country, obviously, but they are my favorite band of all time. And I've loved them since I was little. And so I'm excited about this. And I've got tickets to see them in San Antonio in September. News broke yesterday that they are about to announce a show, or actually 10 or 12 shows.
1: It's 16 to 18 shows, a full residency.
0: It's already changed the number. And I don't mean to be stealing your showbiz news.
1: Oh, no. I put it up here in the actual news
0: but
1: section.
0: But I'm excited.
1: This is breaking news, Scotty.
0: Because you know how many times I've tried to see a band at the Sphere and was just totally put off by ticket prices? Because I've had a chance to get Eagles tickets. I've had a chance to get Metallica tickets. And every time I look at the ticket price, I'm like, it's not worth it. And even for

0: trunk
1: right.
0: has fueled the reports by saying that he heard from multiple sources about the possible spear. I can't say that word.
1: Spear.
0: Spear run. Spear? Spear.
1: Spear. Just go Spear. S-F-E-R.
0: Spear.
1: There you go. Close enough.
0: He did later say that it remains unconfirmed. So as of now, there's been no official announcement by Rush or the Schreer yet.
1: All I'm saying is I'm going. Okay? This is my mother load land, whatever you want to call it. This is these are my things. And I've missed all these other concerts because I showed better judgment and not wanting to spend the money. But I'm sorry. I'm going to this one.
0: I'm going,
1: whether you like it or not. It's kind of like you with Dolly. When Dolly announced her residency that, you know, ended up getting canceled, you're going. And there was no ifs, ands, or buts.
0: Yeah.
1: And
0: well, and that's us this fall. I'm going to Dollywood because I've always wanted to go. So yep. I'm going to go.
1: Well, that's Rush Watch 2026. And I know all you know, our regular country listeners are like, stop talking about rock and roll from the 80s and 90s. Rah! But anyway, it's my favorite. I'm sorry. It's what I do. But tell us about Jimothy.
0: Okay, Scotty. Have you seen Jimothy?
1: I have.
0: Okay. Is Jimothy not the creepiest thing that you've ever seen? He is completely trending on social media. Okay, so Jimothy is a raccoon who lives in Seattle. And he's just been going viral because he has something called short spine syndrome. So he looks like a raccoon, but he doesn't have the long tail. But he kind of reminds me of like a baby baboon or something.
1: Yeah, he doesn't look right.
0: Yeah, he's all hunched over. He's got this weird like shape and posture. But all of the specialists say that he is completely healthy. It's just called short spine syndrome, and it does not negatively affect his life. But how do they know? This is a wild, random raccoon out in the world.
1: And where is it? Where is it?
0: He lives in the outskirts of Seattle.
1: Okay.
0: And somebody named him Jimothy, but like he comes out all the time. Like he's been seen millions of times. And there's videos online and everyone is assuming that he's a male, but nobody knows because they've never gotten close to Jimothy.
1: They've seen Jimothy more than Sasquatch, and that's where he hangs out.
0: Yes,
1: too.
0: Yes. And so apparently up in Seattle, he's all over the place. Like there are murals and tattoos and merchandise and cartoons and even a city proclamation about Jimothy. And I think there's a little bit of audio. It's not much. It's just some people who saw Jimothy for the first time.
1: Oh, I didn't even see there's audio. I apologize.
0: No, it's okay. It's down there at the bottom.
1: I see Jimothy Raccoon is taking over right here.
2: What am I looking at?
3: You have the strangest body, buddy. Holy cow.
1: Yeah.
0: You know, bless his little heart. Did you see his video?
1: I have. I saw his video yesterday on TikTok, and he's kind of becoming a cult hero. And did you know one of those games that is like in the real world type of game that has virtual reality? I can't remember which one it is. It's like Minecraft or something similar. Have added Jimothy to it. And Jimothy now is a character in one of those video games people play all the time. And I just thought that was kind of funny.
0: I hope he's living his best life. I hope he is happy, but man, that looks uncomfortable.
1: It doesn't look right. And it looks like he's got, you know, it looks almost like he's feral or rabbit or something like that. But apparently, he's happy and roaming around the forest of Seattle.
0: The comments are pretty funny. They're just like, is this a chupacabra?
1: Yeah, it really could be. But at least Jimothy's been caught on camera many times, unlike Sasquatch.
0: Yeah.
1: Did you just have a long weekend? Whether you did
0: I?
1: Well, this is the story.
0: Oh, okay. I'm sorry.
1: No. All right. Yeah, I'm talking to people in Radio Land, I guess. Whether you did or not, you're probably daydreaming about your next actual vacation. And now you and Wes have actually planned one for October.
0: Yeah, we don't have the exact dates yet, but in October we are going to the Smoky Mountains.
1: Well, when the time comes, here are 8 things you should do the day before your vacation starts to make it more successful. So I'll remind you of this in October.
0: Nice.
1: But, number one, clean up.

0: both at home, your desk at number one, clean up. Both at home, your desk at work, it's a lot nicer if you don't have to come back to a mess. Also, deal with any trash and perishables before you leave. Obviously, this is duh.
1: Well, there is something to be said about walking home and from a vacation and your house is clean. Like, it, yes, it does take some of the coming home stress off you.
0: Big time. Because you want to walk in, and most people, most everybody needs a vacation from their vacation. You know, once you get back, you're so worn out, you don't want to do anything. You don't want to clean. Mm-hmm. So you come back to a clean house, even better. Number two, set up your out-of-office message. This is for your voicemail and your email. A lot of people forget about it, but if you've got Microsoft 365, you can set up a, you know, a forwarding email, or you can set it up where, hi, I'll be out on vacation till October 10th. Please rob my house while I'm gone.
1: Yeah, I don't know how to do that. I ain't doing it.
0: you're covered.
1: If you're trying to get a hold of me and you don't know where I am, yeah, then you don't follow me on Facebook and you're not that important.
0: That's right. We know exactly where everybody is on this show. Number three, double check your reservations. Like flight times, hotel dates. It'll help you relax and not stress about it. And if anything's wrong, you want to deal with it before your vacation starts, not in the middle of it. And yeah,
1: I've told you my traumatic experience.
0: Please explain.
1: This is hard for me. So it was Christmas. Dun, dun, and me dun. And my mother were going to go on a Christmas cruise.
0: Oh yeah.
1: Just me and her. So we're packed up. We hit the road. We get all the way to the port. No cruise boat.
0: No boat at all.
1: I had the wrong dates.
0: You drove all the way? You drove to Galveston?
1: Yep.
0: How bad were the dates? Like how far off were
1: you? It left the day before.
0: So you completely missed it?
1: Yep.
0: And they didn't call you and say, hey.
1: No. I couldn't figure out what was going on. And then, you know, this is before the internet. Well, there was internet, but like, I'm on a flip phone. What am I going to do?
0: Did mom look at you and go, Crystal?
1: She was very disappointed. I felt terrible. Like, I cried the whole way home.
0: Oh, I'm sorry. That's sad.
1: Of course, my husband had gone out of town to go see his family. So it was just me and my mom at Christmas alone in Killeen. And we went to the movies and had Chinese food.
0: Well, this kind of goes with reservations. But if you book through a third party site like Travelocity or something, check those too. Because when the last trip we took to Colorado with the family, our first night, we had to change. Well, no, the first night we stayed in a crappy hotel. Bad. It was in Lubbock and it was horrible. So the next night we decided not to stay in a crappy hotel and I moved that reservation. Well, it was a non-cancelable. And then so every night after that, it screwed up the next night. So literally we had like three or four nights of hotel rooms that we didn't use and we still got charged for. So that sucked. But always, when you book on Travelocity or one of these third parties, get pictures of the rooms and make sure you know what you're getting into. Because, you know, I got hotels from a reputable brand. I can't remember what Comfort Inn or something like that. And usually they're pretty good. And they were horrible. So we ended up upgrading to Marriott and ended up costing a fortune. But number four, make sure all your documents are together in one spot. Even if it's a digital spot on your phone, like plane tickets, your license, your passport, if you're leaving the country, just know where everything is days in advance. So you're not scrambling as you walk out the door because chances are you'll forget it.
1: Okay, this is how ridiculous I am. Even though I know all that can be on your phone, I print everything out, I put it in a little folder, and I travel with this folder.
0: That's good.
1: Which even whenever you get to the airport and you check in, I print a boarding pass every single time.
0: That's good though.
1: And then why do I walk all the way to the gate? Like I think the gate's moved or something, and maybe the gate won't be there. I'll walk, I'll scope it out, and then I'll go get my snacks or go have lunch or do whatever. Like, why do I do that?
0: I don't know.
1: Do you do that?
0: Yeah, I do.
1: What do we think the gate's gonna move?
0: No, it's kind of a OCD thing for me. Is I go to the gate first, make sure, scope it out, and then I go find food.
1: Right?
0: Yeah, 100%.
1: I mean, the gate's not gonna move. It's gonna be there when you walk around the corner.
0: Right. I mean,
1: okay, this is funny, Scotty. Tell me that the internet's not listening. I'm scrolling through my Facebook page, and I'm being fed an ad that says "Protect Jimothy at all costs." It's a T-shirt with Seattle.
0: There you go.
1: The raccoon that stole Seattle's heart. But here's the thing: this Jimothy isn't deformed.
0: Oh, so they're already copying Jimothy with a regular squirrel or
1: they
0: raccoon.
1: Made him able-bodied.
0: Man, that's some kind of crap right there. Number five. Make sure you do this. I even make a note for me to do this before we leave, is check and charge all your devices. Your phone,
1: 100%.
0: Your tablet, your computer, your earbuds,
1: and your
0: smartwatch.
1: Charger.
0: And bring your laptop, Rita.
1: Yeah, that too.
0: Rita walked in the door last weekend with her charging cord for her laptop and no laptop.
1: No laptop. It felt like somebody had cut my arm off.
0: Yep. Set your thermostat and your lights. And your, like, sprinkler system. Make sure you have it set in advance. And have your neighbor keep an eye on your place while you're gone. Make sure your thermostat lights and irrigation are all correctly set for times, you know, for whatever systems you have. But, you know, make sure your home's secure. And you can even program your lights sometimes to where they come on and off and looks like somebody's living there. Don't announce, or it says right here, don't announce on the radio when you're leaving town. Just kidding.
1: You know, it makes my mother-in-law very, very upset whenever I announce that my husband's out of town. So I guess that's kind of the same thing.
0: I understand. But take a photo of your bathroom. It could come in handy for insurance purposes, like if there's any kind of plumbing issue or leak while you're away. Okay, this is not on my list.
1: Yeah, that's...
0: No, weirdos.
1: That's a lot.
0: They're just trying to add numbers to this. Number eight, make a list of stuff you need when you get back. So do one for personal chores, one for work tasks. And that this is good because when you get back from vacation, you have forgotten everything you did the week before at work. I know I do. So I make detailed notes about, you know, when I get back Monday morning, I've got to do this, this, and this. But make notes. And that's, you know, that's a pretty decent list. But, you know, we're almost through vacation season. I mean, literally, we're halfway through the summer. And depends on when you go back to school. If you have students and kids, like my daughters report August 2nd and August 3rd, which is like 3 weeks away.
1: That's crazy.
0: 2.5 weeks away. So the summer is almost over for most people. So glad we had this timely list for going on vacation. But let's break. We'll come back with more morning show. It's Coke Radio.
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8: Morning show, you got Coke Radio and Scotty and Rita, and brought to you by Kalahari. You know, the huge. Don't forget Fridays, Michelle Lewis joins us every Friday. We call it Fun Friday. So, other things going on in the world right now. One of the biggest signs you've made it in life is what? What do you think status symbols, or what's something that when you know you've made it, is what you like, a big house, a 3-car garage. Rich people take you to the garage to show you the luxury sports cars, or they take you out for joyrides. But middle-class people take you to the garage to show you their second refrigerator and tell you how much they saved on it.
9: We've never had one. I would love one.
8: A second fridge?
9: Just for drinks.
8: Well,
9: yeah, we don't have one.
8: Speaking of Michelle, okay, we were at her house Saturday night. And they have done some amazing remodeling to their house. It's beautiful.
9: Oh, I bet it's lovely.
8: And they've got this fridge in the kitchen. I think it's a Frigidaire. It's a really nice brand, but it's a beautiful, really fancy high-end fridge. They goes, oh, our new fridge should be here next week. That one's going to be our beer fridge in the garage. I'm like, that's nicer than, twice as nice as the regular one we've got in our kitchen. That's going to be your beer fridge. So, a new survey ask people to rank their biggest modern status symbols. And you may have one or two of them. So this is when you know you made it in life. Number 10, a backyard with an outdoor kitchen.
9: Oh, that's big time. Yeah.
8: Big time fancy. 9, electric vehicle. I don't think that's a status symbol so much.
9: A non-electric?
8: Or an electric vehicle.
9: Oh, an electric. Yeah. I mean, those are pretty high dollar.
8: Yeah. Number 8, designer clothing.
9: There's something to be said about being...
8: But you could also buy those at, like, you know, the... What's the Neiman Marcus Last Call and stuff like that?
9: Well, I'm thinking purses.
8: Oh, well, clothing...
9: Like, when you're walking around the Dollar Tree...
8: I'm thinking shirts.
9: With your $2,000 Louis Vuitton.
8: Yeah.
9: I mean, that's how you know you've made it.
8: That's right.
9: Of course, you can only afford...
8: The Dollar Tree.
9: The Dollar Tree.
8: Number 7, a walk-in closet. I mean, don't most houses these days have walk-in closets?
9: I remember when I got my first one, and it was a game changer.
8: Really?
9: Yeah.
8: I remember back when I could walk in my closet.
9: Well, whenever we bought our first home in Killeen.
8: Yeah.
9: I remember it was a 3-bedroom, 2-bath home. It was like 1,500 square feet, but it was gorgeous to us.
8: Right.
9: We paid $89,000 for that house.
8: Yep.
9: And we're like, how in the world are we ever going to make that house payment? And in our master bathroom, which had the big bathtub, that was always something that I always wanted. And there was one closet on one side of the tub and one closet on the other side of the tub. Well, I kicked my husband out. Mm. Like, one closet was just for me for shoes and purses and winter clothes. And then the other closet was for, like, regular everyday
8: in the
9: work
8: bathroom.
9: Clothes. And so, yeah, he had to go use the sad sack regular closet, but I had both walk-in closets.
8: Oh, yeah. Our first house was a Cracker Box, and it was like, I remember $93,000, and it's probably about $200,000 now, but it was tiny, teeny tiny.
9: Yeah. And yeah, but don't you remember when you moved in and how?
8: Oh yeah, we were so excited.
9: It was.
8: It had tall ceilings. It was like 1,300 square feet. It was teeny, and we ended up raising three kids for the most part there. But number six, designer shoes. You get your Louboutins.
9: You know, I don't. I do not have them. Uh-oh. But one day,
8: I'm gonna get you some. Red heels. I figure found that out.
9: Five, red bottoms.
8: Red bottoms. A hot tub or a pool, or even smaller, like a soaking plunge pool. I don't know what that is, but a hot tub or a pool is a sign you've made it. Number four.
9: Yeah, but apparently there's just so much upkeep.
8: Oh, yeah. We've had pools growing up, above ground and in ground, and they were nothing but a pain in the butt, and we never used them. You know, that's the problem. Number four. This is really ritzy. An at-home sauna.
9: Oh, like you go sit in like a hot box?
8: Yeah, I guess. In your house.
9: Sure.
8: Fancy.
9: That's fancy.
8: Number three, the latest iPhone. Nah, that doesn't necessarily mean you've made it. This means you've got a really high phone payment.
9: Or you're like Wes gets a new one all the time from his company.
8: Right. I mean, I'm still, Kelly and I both have the last versions, not the newest.
9: Hey, you could be Jody Messina.
8: I could be Jody Messina and have an iPhone 8. But her give a damn's busted. But don't say that. Number two. Here you go, Rita. You know you've made it when you have a luxury handbag.
9: Oh, yep. I remember my first one. It was amazing. Yep. Still have it.
8: Still have it. And number one, the signs you've really made it, a luxury high-end watch.
9: Okay, so whenever we do Baloo News.
8: Yes.
9: I want you to watch this video of Parker McCollum and tell me what kind of watch that is.
8: Oh, because when I interviewed him the last time at Cattle Country last year, he had this amazing Rolex. And I asked him about it.
9: Was it gold?
8: No, it was kind of gunmetal and maybe titanium. But I asked him about it, and he told me the only reason he bought it was because Co Wetzel wanted it.
9: Oh, God. Rich boy problem.
8: Yeah, he and Co were shopping, and Co fell in love with it. And he wanted to buy it, and so Parker went back and bought it. But yeah,
9: wow,
8: definite rich people, and they're just giving each other crap. I'm sure Parker probably gave it to him later. But he
9: now, had, are you for? You're into watches. Are you familiar with the Rolex Hulk?
8: No, I've not heard about a Hulk.
9: It's got a green face, and the only reason I know this, I know nothing about watches, is Pat Green came in one day, and Eric Raines almost spooged himself over this green Hulk watch. And at some point, I think Pat was like, yeah, the label bought me this or something. It was something, but it was like I'll have to look at a picture. It was a gorgeous watch.
8: Yeah. Well, I mean,
9: it was green.
8: I mean, I love fancy watches, but I don't spend near as much time like figuring out what they are as my son does. He is all in.
9: Okay, this is a Rolex Submariner Hulk Date.
8: Okay, 40. I had a Submariner, but see, I don't think this falls on the list because my dad gave me my first Submariner as a hand-me-down, and then
9: that's a family heirloom.
8: But Kelly and I sold it to get married.
9: Oh, Scotty, you can't sell your family.
8: No, my dad gave it to us and said you can sell it if you need to, and then he gave me the Omega that Jack wears now, because at first I was trying to give Jack the Omega for graduation, and it's a gold Omega that my dad gave me is another hand-me-down, but I have kept it all these years, never sold it, but I kept it, and I wanted to give it to Jack, but Jack's like, no, I wanted your Rolex, and I'm like, no, you can't have the Rolex, you can have the Omega. And he did some research, and he comes back later and goes, Dad, can I have the Omega?
9: Oh, so is it Omega? Is that something cool, too?
8: Yes.
9: Okay. Well, guess how much this Pat Green watch is selling for on the secondhand market, pre-owned?
8: How much?
9: $29,500.
8: Holy crap.
9: I just sent you a picture.
8: I don't know if I want a green-faced Rolex.
9: Oh, it's beautiful. Look, you're Pat Green.
8: I like gold and, you know, platinum colors, but I don't know, man. I guess you got to do what you got to do.
9: Yeah. I don't even own a watch. I had a watch when I was growing up, like a Swatch watch.
8: Yeah.
9: But nothing starts till I get there.
8: Why? Who needs a watch? And I was telling Kelly the other night, my Apple Watch doesn't even work anymore. It'll hold a charge for like 30 minutes. And then it just goes blank. And so it's basically just jewelry now. But
9: now, Wes gave me his old Apple Watch once whenever he got a new Apple Watch. And I wore it for probably 3 hours. It kept telling me things to do. I hated it. I hated it so much.
8: Ain't no watch going to tell us what to do.
9: Yeah, we ended up selling it to Eric Raines, who gave it to his kid. And but even my mother-in-law, who is not technically, you know, yeah. She's not into technology or anything. She loves her Apple Watch. But my problem is anything that I have to charge, I'm not good with because I live my life in the red. And it's constant anxiety that something's going to die.
8: What is that quote? I live my life one something at a time.
9: I don't know. I live my life in the 10% zone to the point that my husband follows me around like on the back porch. He installed I showed you, it's a power strip with a phone cord so I can sit on the porch without my phone dying.
8: You did show up at my house with your charging cord for your laptop and no laptop and lost your mind. And then when I gave you my laptop to use, you not only clowned me for my laptop, but then you tortured me with Facebook.
9: For your Commodore 64 laptop.
8: Asshole.
9: Like, what is this ghetto laptop?
8: I'm not using
9: this. Where's my MacBook?
8: Yeah, where's
9: Commodore 64 laptop?

0: kitchen. It's I think it's a Frigidaire. It's a really nice brand, but it's a beautiful, really fancy high-end fridge. And he goes, oh, our new fridge should be here next week. That one's going to be our beer fridge in the garage. I'm like, that's nicer than, twice as nice as the regular one we've got in our kitchen. That's going to be your beer fridge. So, a new survey asked people to rank their biggest modern status symbols. And you may have one or two of them. So, this is when you know you made it in life. Number 10, a backyard with an outdoor kitchen.
1: Oh, that's big time, yeah.
0: Big time fancy. 9, electric vehicle. I don't think that's a status symbol so much.
1: A non-electric?
0: Or an electric vehicle.
1: Oh, an electric. Yeah, I mean, those are pretty high dollar.
0: Yeah. Number 8, designer clothing.
1: There's something to be said about being...
0: But you could also buy those at, like, you know, the... What's the Neiman Marcus Last Call and stuff like that?
1: Well, I'm thinking purses.
0: Oh, well, clothing.
1: Like, when you're walking around the Dollar Tree...
0: I'm thinking shirts.
1: With your $2,000 Louis Vuitton.
0: Yeah.
1: I mean, that's how you know you've made it.
0: That's right.
1: Of course, you can only afford...
0: The Dollar Tree.
1: The Dollar Tree.
0: Number 7, a walk-in closet. I mean, don't most houses these days have walk-in closets?
1: I remember when I got my first one, and it was a game changer.
0: Really?
1: Yeah.
0: I remember back when I could walk in my closet.
1: Well, whenever we bought our first home in Killeen.
0: Yeah.
1: I remember it was a 3-bedroom, 2-bath home. It was like 1,500 square feet, but it was gorgeous to us.
0: Right.
1: We paid $89,000 for that house.
0: Yep.
1: And we're like, how in the world are we ever going to make that house payment? And in our master bathroom, which had the big bathtub, that was always something that I always wanted. And there was one closet on one side of the tub and one closet on the other side of the tub. Well, I kicked my husband out. Mm. Like, one closet was just for me for shoes and purses and winter clothes. And then the other closet was for, like, regular everyday clothes. And so, yeah, he had to go use the sad sack regular closet. But I had both walk-in closets.
0: Oh, yeah. Our first house was a cracker box. And it was, like, I remember $93,000 and... It's probably about $200,000 now, but it was tiny, teeny tiny.
1: Yeah. And yeah, but don't you remember when you moved in and how?
0: Oh yeah, we were so excited.
1: It was.
0: It had tall ceilings. It was like 1,300 square feet. It was teeny, and we ended up raising 3 kids for the most part there. But number 6, designer shoes. You get your Louis Vuittons.
1: You know, I don't. I do not have them. Uh-oh. But one day,
0: I'm gonna get you some. Red heels. I figure found that out.
1: Red bottoms.
0: A hot tub or a pool, or even smaller, like a soaking plunge pool. I don't know what that is, but a hot tub or a pool is a sign you've made it. Number 4.
1: Yeah, but you know, but apparently there's just so much upkeep.
0: Oh, yeah. We've had pools growing up, above ground and in ground, and they were nothing but a pain in the butt, and we never used them. You know, that's the problem. Number 4. This is really ritzy. An at-home sauna.
1: Oh, like you go sit in like a hot box?
0: Yeah, I guess. In your house.
1: Sure.
0: Fancy.
1: That's fancy.
0: Number 3, the latest iPhone. Nah, that doesn't necessarily mean you've made it. This means you've got a really high phone payment.
1: Or you're like Wes gets a new one all the time from his company.
0: Right. I mean, I'm still, Kelly and I both have the last versions, not the newest.
1: Hey, you could be Jody Messina.
0: I could be Jody Messina and have an iPhone 8. But her give a damn's busted. But don't say that. Number 2. Here you go, Rita. You know you've made it when you have a luxury handbag.
1: Oh, yep. I remember my first one. It was amazing. Yep. Still have it.
0: And number 1, the signs you've really made it, a luxury high-end watch.
1: Okay, so whenever we do Baloo News,
0: yes,
1: I want you to watch this video of Parker McCollum and tell me what kind of watch that is.
0: Oh, because we've had, when I interviewed him the last time at Cattle Country last year, he had this amazing Rolex, and I asked him about it.
1: Was it gold?
0: No, it was kind of gunmetal and maybe titanium, but I asked him about it, and he told me the only reason he bought it was because Co Wetzel wanted it.
1: Oh God! These are just rich boy problems.
0: Yeah, he and Co were shopping, and Co fell in love with it. And he wanted to buy it, and so Parker went back and bought it. But yeah,
1: wow,
0: definite rich people.

0: and they're just giving each other crap. I'm sure Parker probably gave it to him later. But
1: now, are you for? You're into watches. Are you familiar with the Rolex Hulk?
0: No, I've not heard about a Hulk.
1: It's got a green face, and the only reason I know this, I know nothing about watches, is Pat Green came in one day, and Eric Raines almost spooged himself over this green Hulk watch. And at some point, I think Pat was like, "Yeah, the label bought me this or something." It was something, but it was like a. I'll have to look at a picture. It was a gorgeous watch.
0: Yeah. Well, I mean,
1: it was green.
0: I mean, I love fancy watches, but I don't spend near as much time like figuring out what they are as my son does. He is all in.
1: Okay.
0: I
1: mean, this is a Rolex Submariner Hulk Date.
0: Okay. 40. I had a Submariner, but see, I don't think this falls on the list because my dad gave me my first Submariner as a hand-me-down. And then Kelly and
1: I—that's a family heirloom.
0: But Kelly and I sold it to get married.
1: Oh, Scotty, you can't sell your family.
0: No, my dad gave it to us and said you could sell it if you need to. And then he gave me the Omega that Jack wears now, because at first I was trying to give Jack the Omega for graduation, and it's a gold Omega that my dad gave me for is another hand-me-down, but. I have kept it all these years, never sold it, but I kept it and I kept it and I kept it. And I wanted to give it to Jack, but Jack's like, no, I wanted your Rolex. And I'm like, no, you can't have the Rolex. You can have the Omega. And he did some research and he comes back later. He goes, Dad, can I have the Omega?
1: Oh, so is it Omega? Is that something cool too?
0: Yes.
1: Okay. Well, guess how much this Pat Green watch is selling for on the secondhand market, pre-owned?
0: How much?
1: $29,500.
0: Holy crap.
1: I just sent you a picture.
0: I don't know if I want a green-faced Rolex.
1: Oh, it's beautiful. Look, you're Pat Green.
0: I like gold and, you know, platinum colors, but I don't know, man. I guess you got to do what you got to do.
1: Yeah. I don't even own a watch. I had a watch when I was growing up, like a Swatch watch.
0: Yeah.
1: But nothing starts till I get there.
0: Why? Who needs a watch? And I was telling Kelly the other night, my Apple Watch doesn't even work anymore. It'll hold a charge for like 30 minutes and then it just goes blank. And so it's basically just jewelry now. But now,
1: Wes gave me his old Apple Watch once whenever he got a new Apple Watch, and I wore it for probably 3 hours. It kept telling me things to do. I hated it. I hated it so much.
0: Ain't no watch going to tell us what to do.
1: Yeah. We ended up selling it to Eric Raines, who gave it to his kid. And, but even my mother-in-law, who is not technically, you know, she's not into technology or anything. She loves her Apple Watch. But my problem is anything that I have to charge, I'm not good with, because I live my life in the red. And it's constant anxiety that something's going to die.
0: What is that quote? I live my life one something at a time.
1: I don't know. I live my life in the 10% zone to the point that my husband follows me around like on the back porch. He installed I showed you, it's a power strip with a phone cord so I can sit on the porch without my phone dying.
0: You did show up at my house with your charging cord for your laptop and no laptop and lost your mind. And then when I gave you my laptop to use, you not only clowned me for my laptop, but then you tortured me with Facebook.
1: For your Commodore 64 laptop.
0: Asshole.
1: Like, what is this ghetto laptop?
0: I'm not using
1: this. Where's my MacBook?
0: Yeah, where's this Facebook page? I'm just going to clown them the whole show. 14 texts later.
1: I'm still giggling about that.
0: And they still pop up in my feed. All right, we got a break. We'll come back after Don Miller, and guess who we're going to talk to?
1: Joe DiMassina.
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1: Good morning. Don Miller with your news headlines. We continue with more high and dry conditions for the next several days with a wary eye on what's happening in the Gulf with the tropical system, but that may or may not affect our weather. The National Weather Service has introduced a 20% chance of storms for Friday night into Saturday. Otherwise, 100-plus degree heat will be the rule till further notice. As floodwaters continue to slowly recede across parts of South Central Texas, communities are shifting from emergency response to the long process of cleanup and recovery. Governor Abbott visited parts of the area yesterday after signing an emergency disaster relief declaration that opens the door for federal assistance in the affected region. It includes 28 of the hardest hit counties, with more possibly added if the need arises. The governor said the state deployed more than 2,700 personnel during the disaster, along with numerous resources to support search, rescue, and recovery efforts. More than 270 were rescued during the flooding. Abbott credited lessons learned from last year's floods in helping improve this year's emergency response. During the 2025 event, at least 139 lost their lives, including 28 campers and supervisors at Camp Mystic. So far, the death toll in this year's disaster is less than 5. Now, Abbott went on to say that governors from 9 states, including neighboring Louisiana, Oklahoma, and Arkansas, have offered assistance. And the waterway ban here in the metro, which was issued on Friday, continues through today. The purpose is to keep citizens safe due to increased flow and debris coming in from the flooding upstream. Personal and commercial watercraft of all kinds are not allowed on Lake Austin from Mansfield Dam to Tom Miller Dam, the Colorado River downstream from Longhorn Dam, and all of Lady Bird Lake. The city has also advised that riverfront trails should be avoided, which could also be unsafe because of unpredictable rising water levels. In other news, Great Britain has yet another prime minister. Andy Burnham is the latest to give the job a shot as he tries to halt a decade of political turbulence and economic stagnation in the United Kingdom. Appointed yesterday, the 56-year-old Burnham was unchallenged after the unpopular Keir Starmer agreed to step down last month following a series of election defeats, U-turns, and scandals. Now, during his first speech, Burnham vowed a, quote, circuit breaker for Britain that would involve the biggest changes of the past 40 years, end quote. Burnham also promised to bring stability and longevity to the post, as counting interims, Burnham has become the 7th British prime minister in 10 years. And as what is now Tropical Storm Bertha continues to hover over the eastern and central Gulf, wary eyes are on the forecast movement and intensity of the system, which is likely to move west by tomorrow, which could bring it to the middle or upper Texas coast by later this week. This storm is not expected to intensify to a hurricane, but could bring continued heavy rain over coastal portions of Alabama, Louisiana, and Mississippi before heading to the Lone Star State. Now, portions of flood-weary areas of South Central Texas at this point are not expected to be heavily impacted by this system. In sports, it did not take long for officials in Spain to organize and execute the raucous welcome and parade for their triumphant World Cup team after their historic 1-0 victory Sunday over Argentina. The fiesta occurred yesterday. Now, this was Spain's second cup overall and their first since 2010. In college football, SEC Media Days are officially underway from Tampa, Florida, with Kentucky, Missouri, Oklahoma, and Tennessee taking their turns at the podium yesterday. Today, it'll be Auburn, Georgia, South Carolina, and Vanderbilt. The Longhorns and Steve Sarkisian are slated to close out the proceedings on Thursday. And just a reminder that fall practice for Texas begins 2 weeks from today, August 4th. In Major League Baseball, both the Rangers and Astros are at home, with Texas taking on the White Sox for Game 2 of 3, and Houston also with a Game 2 in interleague play versus the Miami Marlins. Both contests begin at just after 7 o'clock this evening.
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0: baby, bye-bye.
1: Austin, Texas Country, Coke Radio. That, of course, is Joe D. Messina. And on the line with us right now is that same person. And I think the first thing we want to talk about is your funny TikTok videos and Instagram videos about songs like that. That I know that's one of the top things Rita wanted to talk about. Don't worry about the gig. Don't worry about the new album.
2: We're not done with that. Yeah. We're not done with that by any means.
1: Let's talk about misunderstood lyrics.
3: I just there love that almost ones. Every single day, Joe D. Messina going viral again. Yes. You are the hottest thing on the internet right now.
2: Oh my gosh, you're so funny. Well, I'm going to tell you this. I'm like, we should have had the camera rolling, or the, you know, we should have been recording this. It's ridiculous. Had a conversation with my band leader on Saturday or Friday. My band leader. Just keep in mind the job of a band leader to make sure everybody's got their parts down.
1: Right.
2: And he walked on the bus and was like, we're like, I don't, this whole left foot, let my foot on the accelerator. He's like, I sing left foot. Why would you sing left foot? I'm like, you're the band leader. Because he sings background.
1: Yeah.
2: I mean, he sings a harmony. And so I'm like, why, what are you doing? He's like, I don't know. I've always said left foot.
1: So he's been harmonizing left foot for years.
2: Yep. Now you can watch him when we do a show there. When we're down there, watch the keyboard.
3: I mean, if we want to take
2: him, you guys gotta record him so we can post him singing left foot on the accelerator.
3: Well, if you want to go old school, maybe the left

0: in South Texas, you know, let's get old boys. And I was always pushing my left foot on the floor because I always saw them doing it, but I had no idea what the hell I was doing. And then finally, it occurred to me, there's a little silver button down there. And who came up with that? But that was kind of a good idea back in the day. But
1: I like that idea.
0: Yeah. Because you don't have to use your hands. You can just be driving with no hands.
1: Yeah.
0: But
2: well, my first vehicle was a 1976 Chevrolet Silverado. My grandpa gave it to me in 1991.
0: Oh, wow.
2: And it had 10,000 miles on it. He drove it once a week to church. That's it. And so it was basically brand new when I got it. But my grandpa took it down to the dealership and had the seatbelts disconnected.
0: Oh, he had the seatbelts disconnected?
1: Oh, yes. Wow.
2: So we had to have that fixed before it was okay for me to drive it, make it street legal.
0: Yes.
1: Oh, my gosh. Right? Right? Because it wasn't a law. Now there's a law. There ought to be a law.
0: And Jody, when Rita and I have been talking about, she started me watching Mad Men finally. And I know Mad Men's been off the air for 10 years, but I started watching it just the other day, and it just cracks me up. He just bought a brand new Cadillac. No seatbelts. They just slide around the front seat. He already rolled the car. I mean, how did people survive the 40s, 50s, and 60s with no seatbelts?
1: Right? I don't know. Well, then also the cars didn't go as fast too.
0: But maybe the guy had his left foot on the accelerator. I don't know.
1: Maybe he did. Yes. So, and then yes, for those of you who don't follow me on social media, please follow me on social media. I mean, we did a parkour workout the other day, and I mean, people are just excited about it.
2: That is literally on my list of questions about the parkour workout, because I want to know if you got that Bucky shirt in Texas.
1: Oh, I wish Bucky's needs to sponsor my tour. I mean, I would be the coolest artist ever. Some people have, you know, American Eagle or, you know, Budweiser or, you know, some fancy. No.
0: Right.
1: We want Bucky's. We want Bucky's to sponsor the tour.
0: And bye-bye, starts playing and a big old beaver could run out on stage and start dancing around.
1: Yes. Oh, my gosh. That would be perfect. But I can guarantee you we will be at Bucky's when we're in Texas.
0: Well, let me change gears real quick and just, you know, we completely skipped the part where we introduce you and we talk about why you're here and cha-cha-cha, but we had you recently on because you've got the brand new album out and it's just going gangbusters. Yeah. Everybody loves it, but we get to be with you next Friday. We're doing a live broadcast. Michelle, Rita, and I will be there live 5 to 7 p.m. right before your show at Hotspot
1: fun.
0: Cedar Park. So I know you're going to be doing sound check and getting ready and probably back at the hotel or the bus or whatever, but we'd love to see you and say hi, but we'll be there 5 to 7, and then we're staying for the show because we would not miss it.
1: Oh, it's going to be so much fun. Yeah. We have so much fun. Oh, yeah. We get the audience involved in the show. There's like no messing around, people. We have a good time.
0: Yep. And Rita almost was not going to be able to be there, but now she's going to be there. So we're all going to be there as a group.
1: We're
0: going to be doing the morning show in the afternoon and just hanging out at Hotspot. And then if you've never seen it, have you played there before?
1: I have not. I've heard great things about it, though.
0: It is outdoors, but it's beautiful. They got these giant oak trees. They've got a full patio, and then they've got an indoor part with a restaurant and bars and everything. But it is a beautiful place, an incredible sound system. It's just a great place to see a show.
1: I did hear somebody said it's an awesome venue. And then what did they say? Oh, the staff. They said the staff is amazingly.
0: That's
1: like,
0: true.
1: They're like, you'll be blown away by the staff. They're so kind.
0: Very few bars and restaurants, you know, everybody that works there is just really cool cat. There's usually some outlier that's just a jerk. There is not a bad person at the place. They're all really nice. They'll do anything for you. And it's just a fun place to see. So I'm
1: looking forward. I know the owner. I've come to know the owner since we booked the show there. And he is like one of the nicest people I've met in this business. So it doesn't surprise me that his staff would be that way.
0: And that's hard to do in this business, like I said. But so how is the new album going? Because you guys, I mean, you knocked it out of the park. Everybody's been talking about it. You've been everywhere from Bobby Bones to, I mean, all kinds of podcasts. You are all over the place right now.
1: I know. I think we're number one on the independent chart with the new single last week. So I was like, oh, tell somebody before it falls away.
0: Congratulations.
1: We got a new single out, and it's to radio. It's called Message in a Bottle. Yep. And it's doing really well. The record's getting well. You know, it's a whole different way of monitoring it, right? So I don't have a label, and so we don't

0: have the millions of dollars to promote a record and, you know, run all these ads on socials and have all these, hire all these bots and whatever. So when you do follow me on socials, all those are like legitimate followers, because people are like, man, the engagement is incredible. I'm like, because it's people.
1: Well, it's you too. But a lot of times, a lot of times you're talking to some kind of record company exec, or, you know, somebody, some social media influencer that's doing it for you. But you're out there in person doing your stuff, and you're genuine. And that's, you know, that's a great thing about not having a label and a management like that, that you don't have to worry about that kind of BS. Everything you're doing is your own, and it shows.
0: Well, thanks. Well, it shows because I'm goofy. You guys got to check it out, because I am so goofy. That parkour thing, man, that one.
2: I got out of breath just watching.
1: Yeah, parkour is something that I never thought I would. That was not on my bingo card for this year with Jody Messina.
0: Yeah, right. It wasn't on Jody's bingo card either. It wasn't on my bingo card either. I had to actually Google it and look it up and be like, oh, this is legit. Like, people really do this. But, man, they jump between buildings, and there's some. That's crazy. I do. And then they use like the body cam, which we have that angle. We do have that perspective on our video. So got to check it out, people. Got to check it out.
1: We do love the, you know, just the fun you have. And it is all the other stuff we talk about and all the singles you've had over the years and everything else. It was funny. We have one major question, though. Last time we interviewed you, you zoomed in.
0: Oh, no.
1: You zoomed in from mom's iPhone 8 or something like that. Did you get a new phone yet?
0: I'm still on my phone. My kids got the new one. My kids have the newest one, but yeah. I do not. No, it works.
1: That was the funniest part of that interview, because it showed up on Zoom as just mom's iPhone 8.
0: Yes, that's me. That's my phone.
1: Well, that's a good mom.
2: And speaking of social media, I just saw the loveliest message that Ella Langley left you.
0: Ella.
2: I saw
0: it on your page.
2: And, you know, I watched y'all's joint interview together at CRS.
0: Yes.
2: And
0: I love seeing video footage from me and Ella's interview. She's talking to herself.
1: She seems like she'd be a hoot.
0: It seems like she's talking to herself, because everybody cuts me out of the video.
1: Oh, no.
2: Oh, no. No, not in the videos I saw.
0: Oh, it's so funny, because I'm like, okay, I get it. But it was all about her. It was about her. So I don't care. I don't care, really, quite frankly.
2: That's like on Gilligan's Island, and the rest. You are and the rest.
0: Yes, I am and the rest from Gilligan's Island.
1: Hey.
0: Oh, I'm using that. I want you to know, when you hear me say that, you inspired that one, my friend.
1: Rita does that a lot.
2: You can have it.
1: And
2: I've been the rest many times in my career.
1: Yeah, well, we all have.
0: Yes, my manager used to say, look, I don't want to be and others, you know? He's like, I'm not going to go down as an and other. Like, Jody Messina and others.
1: Oh, yeah.
0: So,
2: that's
0: you know,
2: my favorite thing, when there's a concert and we have to do a big announcement and we're like, blah, blah, blah, and more. And more is my favorite artist. Yeah. And more plays
0: and
2: every
0: more.
2: Single
1: yep.
0: I want to be an and more. We need to do something. We need to do something.
1: Yeah, if somebody changed their name to Ann Moore for the band name, they would be playing every damn show in town.
2: Yep.
0: You know, we should shoot some like social media content and then just be like, I'd like to be the Ann Moore for Ella Langley's tour. Okay. I would like to be the Ann Moore for Riley Green. Or can I be the Ann Moore for Morgan Wallen? Can I please be the Ann Moore for, you know what I mean? I want to be the Ann Moore.
1: Rita wants to be the Ann Moore for Riley Green.
0: Right?
2: Yes. Yes, I would.
0: Rita wants to be the foot massager for no. I'm just kidding.
1: Oh, hey.
0: The massage therapist. I just happen to have my massage
2: the
0: license.
2: Groomer.
1: Yeah.
2: I want to be the mustache groomer.
0: Yeah. Just sit here. Sit still. Yeah. Oh my gosh! People are gonna think I'm some crazy lady.
1: Oh, we whatever. Love it.
2: That's what's so awesome about your social media, is because you are fun and you are crazy and silly. And I'm not sure a lot of people knew that, at least not this young, new generation that is, you know, discovering country music and discovering how amazing it was in the 90s and the early 2000s. And now they're catching on and they think, man, Jody Messina's fun.
0: I know. We do have a good time. You will see a lot of kids at my shows, and we have a blast. You know, that's what you know, somebody had pitched an opener for me for next year for concert dates or whatever. And they're like, oh, you know, here's the new record. And I'm like, every song has an explicit word in it. And I was like, why?
1: Yeah.
0: We don't need to do that. Like, I can't do that. Like, I cringe singing My Give a Damn's Busted.
1: Oh, because, really?
0: You know, I recorded that before I knew Jesus, and yeah. it makes me kind of cringe, right? And then I've been on top of the world and knocked down. I never say that word. I've never said it. Phil Vassar didn't say it when
1: right.
0: on the demo. Do you know what I mean? And so I don't, but that's it. You know, as for the rest of it, it's like, we don't have to use foul language in music. And especially me, because I'm a mom, a cool mom, but you know, you think of the kids out there, it's like, this isn't okay. You don't want your kid walking around being like, I'm sick of this beep, you know, this crap or whatever.
1: Well,
0: you know, so I keep
1: too.
0: That in mind.
1: Yeah.
0: Keep that in mind, because we do have such a huge kid audience.
1: You really do. And I just love that you're seeming to have more fun now than you ever have. And you're back on top, and it is incredible to see you out there. And we're so damn happy. I'm sorry. I just did it. I'm sorry. We're so happy.
0: Look at you.
1: I'm sorry.
0: I'm kidding. No, you're fine. No, that's wonderful.
1: That just shows how happy we are. That just shows how happy we are.
0: You know, and you really, like, when you're an independent artist,
1: yeah.
0: you find out who your friends really are.
1: Right.
0: Oh, and so yeah. just to have you guys just be supportive, I know that you either are giving them away or already gave away the tickets. And just being, you know, being willing to have me back on the radio, you know, and you already have me. Most people will be like, oh, I already talked.
1: No, you're so fun last time. We wanted to make sure. And when they asked again, I'm like, anytime. I mean, we'll make you a regular, you know, you can be on the show every Friday if you want to be.
0: I was going to say, every Monday morning, be like, it's time to start your week, everybody.
2: It's Medina Monday.
1: It's Messina Parkour Monday.
0: Medina Messina. It's yeah. We can come on Parkour Monday.
1: Parkour Monday.
2: Medina's.
0: We need to do one of those.
1: Yeah, everybody take a deep breath.
0: Oh, well, I'll be there. We can go there.
1: Joe D. Messina, thank you so much for taking the time. And we are so looking forward to next Friday. And I know if you're around, come to hop on with us. But I know you'll be doing a thousand different things.
2: You'll be getting in the zone.
0: I might be around and more.
1: And more.
0: You just better remember that. You'll be like, I'll forget it. You'll be like, ladies and gentlemen, it's me, Rita, and more. And I'll be like, okay, why aren't you saying? I'll probably forget it by then. I'm going to live 17 lives between now and next Friday.
1: It's Joe D. Messina calling from mom's iPhone 8 from somewhere in Tennessee. And we're going to be with her next Friday, 5 to 7 p.m., Hotspot Cedar Park. I believe tickets are still available, but if you would like to win, we've got a couple of meet and greet passes, and we've got regular tickets, so go to cookfm.com and sign up. But again, Joe D., thank you so much for taking the time.
0: Sure. Thank you, guys. Have a great one. We'll see you soon.
1: See you soon. Joe D. Messina right here. Bye. Coke Radio. We'll be back with more. It's Blue News coming up next on Coke Radio. 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

0: Morning Show, Coke Radio. Thank you so much to Joe D. Messina. Man, she's so cool.
1: Just so happy.
0: I know, and new lease on life, and I mean, just back out there and knocking everything down. That, you know, she's just great. So I'm so happy for her, and I thought she was gone and done, and she is back out there big time. So anyway, time for Showbiz and Baloo News. Take it away.
1: Well, there's a story that happened on Friday, and, you know, we don't record on Friday, so I completely forgot to tell you about it on Monday, but I'm not sure if you saw the story about the weirdo who broke into the Today Show.
0: I did see the story, and even it really freaked out Savannah Guthrie with all the stuff she's been through. I think she even took a couple of days off, but this guy, didn't he get all the way back to the dressing rooms?
1: Yes, it's a 41-year-old man named Andrew Truelove who allegedly managed to get past security at Rockefeller Center, the headquarters, and he entered an unauthorized area near Studio 1A where the Today Show is broadcast. Now, according to prosecutors and reports, he was specifically asking for Al Roker. He had beef with Al. instead, he saw Craig Melvin, you know, the Today co-anchor. And apparently, he was, like, backstage near a stairwell, and he lunged for Craig and was repeatedly calling him the N-word. Like, it was just nuts. And so, Craig called security, and the man was detained, and no one was physically injured. But NBC, they're trying to figure out how in the world that this happened. Like, how did this guy get into, like, this vestibule behind Studio 1A? But prosecutors are treating this as a hate crime because apparently there's some stuff in this guy's background where he's been really mad at Al Roker. He's just a crazy stalker. But he was making things very racial. So he's been charged with burglary and menacing as hate crimes, along with some other charges. He has pled not guilty, but don't worry, there are protective orders now in place for Craig Melvin and Al Roker. There was a huge, major security failure, and reports are saying that the security guard, well, he lost his job. You had one job, bro.
0: Really? Literally, one job.
1: You can't let psychos backstage at the Today Show. But NBC, they are reviewing their security protocols. But Melvin, Craig, told viewers on Friday's show that he was safe and sound, and Al Roker publicly supported him, showing support for him. So, yeah, crazy, crazy, crazy stuff that went down at the Today Show.
0: Yeah, that dude made it all the way to the dressing rooms and just... Was it just one security guard? I mean, was it Barney Fife? What's going on here?
1: Yeah, I feel like there should be more people in charge of the Today Show.
0: You think? But yeah.
1: So I saw this story and I thought about you, Scotty. It looks like Luke Skywalker's lightsaber. This is a big one. This is the lightsaber from The Empire Strikes Back. This is the prop that was used by Mark Hamill in the iconic scene where Luke battles Darth Vader and gets his hand chopped off?
0: Yeah, that's when he finds out Darth is his dad.
1: So Luke Skywalker had one hand?
0: Yeah.
1: Really?
0: Yeah, and so did Darth Vader, turned out. Father, like son.
1: I should have kept on reading because it says the fake hand was reportedly molded from Mark Hamill's own hand and was designed to separate at the wrist for the scene. I have zero recollection of this. I had no
0: idea. He's hanging in Cloud City of Bespin at the end of Empire Strikes Back, and Darth says, Luke, I am your father. And then he, Luke's like, no, and he cuts his hand off and he falls and the Millennium Falcon picks him up. And then we go to the next movie.
1: Luke's got some daddy issues. Daddy don't cut his hand
0: big
1: off.
0: Big time.
1: Well, anyway, this lightsaber sold at auction for a whopping $3.75 million.
0: Wow.
1: For a lightsaber. It's not even real. It doesn't even light up.
0: What do you mean? It doesn't even cut anybody's head off? What?
1: But wait, there's more. The previous record belonged to Darth Vader's lightsaber that they used in that scene, and it sold for $3.65 million back in September. So yeah, he wins in the end because his lightsaber went for $100,000 more.
0: The light side always wins.
1: I don't know why that made me laugh so hard. I had no idea that Luke Skywalker had one hand.
0: Yeah.
1: So you mean in the last movies when they go and find old grumpy Luke living alone in the island with the
0: He's got one hand. Well, at the end of Empire, when they go to the medical ship or whatever, the robots are giving Luke a new hand.
1: And it's, nice.
0: It's cybernetic. It's a robot hand. Yeah.
1: I'm good. Yeah. I just feel like a Jedi should be able to just grow his hand back.
0: Well, the Jedis have limitations, Larita.
1: I think of like,
0: it's not
1: like
0: all.
1: A gecko's tail that just grows back.
0: Sadly, he still does. He scrolls his iPod with one finger, though.
1: Oh, my goodness. All right. So this is kind of a similar story, I guess. Not really, but maybe. A 19-year-old thrift store reseller by the name of Quinn Brown made the find of a lifetime at a Goodwill outside of Portland, Oregon.
0: Yes.
1: She bought an old Los Angeles Lakers warm-up jacket. She paid $3.07 for it. So she said she had actually seen another shopper pick it up and then toss it back in the bin. This is a dude, sorry. He immediately went and grabbed it. So the jacket had Chamberlain stitched across the back.
0: Oh, wow.
1: So he took it and put it up online, and so many people were like, oh, wait a minute, this is a big deal. And then even Sotheby's contacted him, and they came and picked up that jacket in an armored van.
0: Whoa.
1: Isn't that crazy?
0: Yep.
1: He paid $3 for it. Well, the experts photo matched the jacket to Wilt Chamberlain's jacket that he wore in 1972 in the NBA Finals, whenever the Los Angeles Lakers defeated the New York Knicks, and Chamberlain was named the Finals MVP. But it did sell for a lot of money, but not as much as they thought. It
0: not
1: was
0: as much as a lightsaber.
1: Not as much, not even close to a lightsaber. No. But the jacket was originally estimated to sell for $250,000, but instead it closed at $89,600 after 48 bids, which is not pretty. That's not shabby for a $3 Goodwill jacket.
0: He still made $89,597.
1: But here's my question: if this was authentic, what's it doing in the Goodwill? Doesn't Wilt Chamberlain have like a room for all this stuff somewhere? Well,
0: he gone, but yeah, I mean, I'm sure they do have a room somewhere for him. But yeah, I don't know, man.
1: It's just crazy that these people can authenticate this stuff.
0: Yeah, I mean,
1: like with pictures and everything.
0: I am so addicted to Pawn Stars on History Channel. I watch it on YouTube, and it's compilations of the things they find. And they have these experts come in, and you're like, well, yeah, you got provenance, and this shows that he was wearing this at 1972 at 4 minutes into the game right here. And it's just crazy the stuff they can do.
1: Yeah, that is crazy. That's crazy. But, you know,
0: yeah,
1: there are a lot of people who make their living by going thrifting and finding stuff and selling it on you know, the secondary market or whatever.
0: This guy hit the jackpot, but it's no lightsaber.
1: Well, look at the American Pickers. I mean, they can just walk into your crazy uncle's garage and find some stuff that's worth money.
0: Yep.
1: Not me, 100%. Not me. So as far as showbiz news, that's really all I have for you. You want to roll into music news?
0: Yeah, let's go ahead. Let's go ahead and roll in. We got time for one story.
1: Okay, I'll give you one story.
0: And then we'll do the rest of the next break.
1: It'll be a music / soap showbiz news combo. Because Dolly Parton is more than music. She's a superstar. Well, her former West Hollywood home is now available to rent for $12,000 a month. So Dolly bought this house back in 2007, and she reportedly paid $1.2 million for it. So she would use the house whenever she was in Hollywood, but it was never like her primary residence.
0: Right.
1: And she is selling off a lot of her property because there was a house not that long ago in California that she sold that had the wig room.
0: Yep.
1: This is a different house.
0: Oh, okay.
1: So this is just a cute little house. It's got two bedrooms and two bathrooms. It's only 1,091 square feet.
0: Oh, wow.
1: But they're calling it an adobe style bungalow.
0: Teeny tiny. Yes.
1: Yeah, it's located in West Hollywood's Design District, which is not very far away from Melrose Avenue and Beverly Hills. It features lots of natural light and a private botanical-style patio. So Dolly listed this property for sale back in 2014, and records show that it did sell again in 2023 for $1.2 million. But it's estimated to be worth $1.3 million, so she didn't make that much money from it.
0: 1,000 square feet.
1: 1,000 square feet. And I looked at the pictures. And if you would like to see the listing, I posted it for you on CokeFM.com. And it's a bit of a dump. It's a bit of a dump from the outside.
0: Wow.
1: It's real cute on the inside. And it does have her original furnishings. But it's tiny. It's a tiny little place for $1.2 million. If you think about that, if you're trying to rent it, it's $12,000 a month. That's $144,000 a year to live like Dolly.
0: Aw. Well, that's great. I just, it cracks me up. $1 million for 1,000 square feet. But that's California real estate, I guess. Yep. Let's take a quick break. We'll come back and finish up Baloo News. It's The Morning Show on Coke Radio.
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1: It's the Morning Show, Coke Radio. 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Time to finish up Baloo News. Take it away, Miss Baloo.
2: Well, John Party is headed back out on the road this fall with his newly announced Gambling Man Tour 2026. They should call this the I'm Newly Divorced Man Tour. It's going to kick off in September in Richmond, Virginia. It's going to run through November 14th, hitting 19 arenas and amphitheaters across the country, including three shows in a row in Texas. On November the 5th, he'll be in Laredo. On November the 6th, he'll be in Corpus Christi. But on November the 7th, he will be in Round Rock, Texas, USA, playing at the Round Rock Amphitheater.
1: You don't hear a lot of artists going to Laredo.
2: No. They have an arena, apparently. Yeah, it's called the Sames Auto Arena.
1: Yeah, I just never hear of any big country artists that, you know, play there, but I guess because we're a little farther away. But, yeah, so he'll be here at the Round Rock Amp, huh?
2: Yep, and if you want to go, those tickets go on sale to the general public this Friday, and pre-sales will begin today if you're in the fan club, et cetera, et cetera.
1: All right.
2: Okay, so also we missed last week the announcement of the Mile Zero Fest lineup with the headliners. Now, they're celebrating their 10th anniversary in a very big way. Of course, it's going to be in Key West, Florida. It's January 26th through the 30th of next year. The headliners include Cross Canadian Ragweed, Ryan Bingham, Wyatt Flores, that kid is headlining Mile Zero, the Old Crow Medicine Show, and also a lady who's played this event for 10 years probably, Miss Caitlin Butts, will be a headliner this year.
1: Yep, that's awesome.
2: And the lineup also has all your favorites, including Wade Bowen, William Clark Green, Sonny LaRue, Cody Canada, and The Departed doing double duty. You got Kevin Fowler, Roger Krager, Mickey and the Motor Cars, Adam Hood, Walt Wilkins, Drew Kennedy. Literally, this list goes on and on. But also on the bill are 49 Winchester, Tanner Usry. It's a good time. It's a big time. It's an expensive time in Florida every year at the Mile Zero Fest. And I just can't believe they're celebrating their 10th anniversary because, you know, I went to the first and the second. And that doesn't seem like it's been 10 years ago, a decade.
1: Yep. Yeah. And I was there, I guess, 5 years ago. But it's such a great time. And I'm not an island person. I like, you know, I like the mountains, but it is a good time.
2: Yeah, we went, Wes and I went, and it wasn't Mile Zero Fest. They used to also do a thing called the
1: Songwriters thing?
2: It wasn't the Songwriters thing. It was all 90s country, did it for 1 year. I think it was called the Key Western Fest, but it was put on by the same people the week after Mile Zero.
1: Right.
2: And we had a blast because we just rented one of those little mopeds, and we just mopeded ourselves across that island the whole time.
1: Yeah, I mean, now I know more about that island. I know exactly where I'd want to stay and stuff like that. Because we stayed on the other side of the island, and it's kind of difficult to get to the festival because it's too far to bike or too far to golf cart. But it was just such a good time, and the entertainment and the lineup was stellar. And it was
2: what is cool is every night they have the big concerts at the amphitheater, but throughout the day, everybody's doing mini concerts in all the bars.
1: Yes,
2: on Duval Street.
1: Yep. And the year I was there, it was in the 40s, but it's in January, but everybody had just come from Steamboat. They go straight to Mile Zero. Sometimes, you know, maybe they'll have a quick stop in between, but luckily they're breaking out their winter gear. It was so freaking cold and in Key West in the 40s, and that was not expected. So nobody had the right attire. And then they're talking about iguanas falling out of trees because when it gets under 40 degrees, they freeze and they just fall out of trees. Like, okay. This is new.
2: I just love the fact that in Key West, the chickens and the roosters just roam the streets.
1: Oh, they totally have taken over.
2: Free-range chickens everywhere.
1: That's right. Feral chickens.
2: Okay, so I saw this video yesterday. Ty Myers was doing a podcast. Forgive me for not knowing which one it was, but he dropped some pretty exciting news that I don't think I saw an 18-year-old doing this, but I'm going to let him tell you all about it.
1: Let him tell you on Instagram right now. Ty, take it away.
3: Many connections even with my I love him, and there's, you know, so many connections even with my dad and stories and something that has kind of just been mythical to me since childhood. And I remember I got to play with him for the first time in Lubbock. The only time I've ever played with him, and it was just my life was made. I was like, I can retire, whatever. I could be done. And I just knew I was driving down the road one day, and I was like, nobody's made a tribute album for him.
1: Willie.
3: And he needs it. And I would be the most honored to do that. And so I called my mom, actually, and I was like, Mom, you have no idea how good of an idea I just had. And I told her, and she's like, that's a really good idea. And we just went right to work on it right away and booked some studio time. And I'm so happy with the outcome.
4: How many songs?
3: 10. 10 songs. Mm. And yeah, it's just, it's
4: how
3: really important.
4: How do you curate that album?
3: Yeah, it's so hard.
4: Nelson,
3: it's
4: right?
3: So hard.
4: Mom and Dad.
3: I think his 103rd album or something is coming out this year. It's so a lot of music to choose from. And it was very hard to slim it down to 10, but I just made sure to get the ones that really mean something to me and either remind me of an event from my childhood or just a song that has really spoken to me. And I mean, I can't stress enough how important he was to me as a songwriter and artist and a person in general. I mean, I've gotten more advice from Willie Nelson on, you know, stuff he said and just brilliant stuff he said before than like some teachers, you know, like, you know, and he's just an amazing person. I love him. And there's, you know, so many connections even with my dad and stories and something that has kind of just been mythical to me since childhood. And I remember I got to play with him for the first time in Lubbock, the only time I've ever played with him. And it was just my life was made. I was like, I can retire, whatever. I can be done.
2: I'm 18, I'm going to retire.
3: I was driving down the road one day and I was like, nobody's made a tribute album for him and he needs it. And I would be the most honored to do that. And so I called my mom, actually, and I was like, Mom, you have no idea how good of an idea I just
1: got. Yeah, it's rerunning.
2: Okay. I was like, I think
1: we missed the beginning of it and I want to make sure it played, but it's funny because it says up there, Ty Myers makes Willie Nelson album. Tribute album, but he never said Willie's name on the whole thing.
2: I didn't say Willie till the very, very end. I should have, you know what? I wanted him to tell you all about it, but I should have told you first.
1: No, it's fine. And I'm sorry, Dave Williams had called while we were recording that. And so I had to turn my mic off and I was letting Ty Myers run and talk about Willie, but he never said Willie. Anyway, so we were.
2: Yeah, I just, you know, I guess because he, you know, he's from Dripping Springs. That's right. Where Willie live there?
1: Pretty
2: and
1: much.
2: Everything. And I know his father was a musician. So I just didn't, for some reason, I just didn't think some 18-year-old kid would be like, hey, I'm going to do a Willie tribute album. But I think it's cool that he did.
1: Yep, I do too. That's good for him.
2: Now, we talked about this earlier, and I don't think this is going to come across like I want it to on the radio, but this is basically Parker McCollum talking about how he is now doing a collaboration with Creamy Coconut Dr. Pepper. But I only want you to watch it, Scotty, so you can tell me what kind of watch he's wearing.
1: Oh, this is the watch one. Okay.
2: Yeah, let's see. Let's see if this comes across. It's just very, very short. It's just him drinking a Dr. Pepper, y'all.
3: Hello. You're only gonna want to miss this.
1: I can't tell.
2: It's a big gold watch.
1: It's a big gold watch.
2: That fancy Rolex.
1: It's not. That's not the one he bought from Co. Or that he stole from Co.
2: Okay.
1: But it is a big fancy. It could be a Rolex. But I don't know. I can't tell.
2: Makes me wonder.
1: I couldn't zoom in.
2: And finally, I've got. This is a minute and 33 seconds worth of audio of Tanya Tucker talking about the first time that she met David Allan Coe. At the very end, there'll be some singing, but I thought this was kind of a cool story.
1: Yeah, I'm sorry. We had a little glitch, if you haven't noticed last hour, we're still recovering from. So I am trying to get all the audio in as we go live. I apologize, but it's about to start right now.
5: And sing a song. So he come in, and I'm an animal lover, you know. He had a fox head hanging down, you know, in leather. And I think he had like two or three wives with him or something. And they were all dressed scantily. And they waltz in, and they sit down in front of me, and I'm over here going, oh, my God, what the heck? He just had his guitar, and he started, would you lay with me? You know how he sang. When he got done with the song, Billy said, well, thank you, David. Appreciate it. And they filed out of there. Well, David had just got a brand new Cadillac. He just bought that day because Francis Preston gave gave him some money. He asked for $20. She gave him 20 grand. And he went and bought that Cadillac. He parked it out in front of CBS, and someone stole it while he was in there.
6: Wow.
5: Pitching me the song. So when they left, Billy looks at me and says, "What do you think about that, kid?" And I said, I couldn't even get it out. And he said, "Oh, perfect. We're going to cut it." And I went, "What?" I would never thought we'd cut that song.
6: Yeah.
5: Just because I couldn't get past the visual. You know, he didn't mince words. And if he thought it, he's saying it. And it might not be something your mother should hear. You know, you know, he was a big old teddy bear with me. Let you know,
1: it's your lady mother. And she's looking a little,
2: She's not young.
1: Not, no.
2: She is not
1: But her
2: young.
1: Voice, man, she still sings well, I understand. But man, she's got that smoker's voice.
2: I remember that song was so controversial because she was a teenager at the time, wasn't she?
1: Yes.
2: And it was, "Would you lay with me?" And people just thought it was sexual. But if you listen to the words, it's talking about, will you be in the graveyard with me?
1: Right.
2: You know, will you live with me forever? But people were clutching their pearls back then.
1: Well, they were looking for any reason back then.
2: Yeah. And there's your Baloo news.
1: All right. Well, thank you, Rita Baloo. We got to get out of here. And sorry about the glitch this morning. We will be back tomorrow morning with another live show right here on Coke Radio.
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1: Good morning. Don Miller with your news headlines. We continue with more high and dry conditions for the next several days with a wary eye on what's happening in the Gulf with the tropical system, but that may or may not affect our weather. The National Weather Service has introduced a 20% chance of storms for Friday night into Saturday. Otherwise, 100-plus degree heat will be the rule till further notice. As floodwaters continue to slowly recede across parts of South Central Texas, communities are shifting from emergency response to the long process of cleanup and recovery. Governor Abbott visited parts of the area yesterday after signing an emergency disaster relief declaration that opens the door for federal assistance in the affected region. It includes 28 of the hardest-hit counties, with more possibly added if the need arises. The governor said the state deployed more than 2,700 personnel during the disaster, along with numerous resources to support search, rescue, and recovery efforts. More than 270 were rescued during the flooding. Abbott credited lessons learned from last year's floods in helping improve this year's emergency response. During the 2025 event, at least 139 lost their lives, including 28 campers and supervisors at Camp Mystic. So far, the death toll in this year's disaster is less than 5. Now, Abbott went on to say that governors from 9 states, including neighboring Louisiana, Oklahoma, and Arkansas, have offered assistance. And the waterway ban here in the metro, which was issued on Friday, continues through today. The purpose is to keep citizens safe due to increased flow and debris coming in from the flooding upstream. Personal and commercial watercraft of all kinds are not allowed on Lake Austin from Mansfield Dam to Tom Miller Dam, the Colorado River downstream from Longhorn Dam, and all of Lady Bird Lake. The city has also advised that riverfront trails should be avoided, which could also be unsafe because of unpredictable rising water levels. In other news, Great Britain has yet another prime minister. Andy Burnham is the latest to give the job a shot as he tries to halt a decade of political turbulence and economic stagnation in the United Kingdom. Appointed yesterday, the 56-year-old Burnham was unchallenged after the unpopular Keir Starmer agreed to step down last month following a series of election defeats, U-turns, and scandals. Now, during his first speech, Burnham vowed a, quote, circuit breaker for Britain that would involve the biggest changes of the past 40 years, end quote. Burnham also promised to bring stability and longevity to the post, as counting interims, Burnham has become the 7th British prime minister in 10 years. And as what is now Tropical Storm Bertha continues to hover over the eastern and central Gulf, wary eyes are on the forecast movement and intensity of the system, which is likely to move west by tomorrow, which could bring it to the middle or upper Texas coast by later this week. The storm is not expected to intensify to a hurricane, but could bring continued heavy rain over coastal portions of Alabama, Louisiana, and Mississippi before heading to the Lone Star State. Now, portions of flood-weary areas of South Central Texas at this point are not expected to be heavily impacted by this system. In sports, it did not take long for officials in Spain to organize and execute the raucous welcome and parade for their triumphant World Cup team after their historic 1-0 victory Sunday over Argentina. The fiesta occurred yesterday. Now, this was Spain's second cup overall and their first since 2010. In college football, SEC Media Days are officially underway from Tampa, Florida, with Kentucky, Missouri, Oklahoma, and Tennessee taking their turns at the podium yesterday. Today, it'll be Auburn, Georgia, South Carolina, and Vanderbilt. The Longhorns and Steve Sarkisian are slated to close out the proceedings on Thursday. And just a reminder that fall practice for Texas begins 2 weeks from today, August 4th. In Major League Baseball, both the Rangers and Astros are at home, with Texas taking on the White Sox for Game 2 of 3, and Houston also with a Game 2 in interleague play versus the Miami Marlins. Both contests begin at just after 7 o'clock this evening.
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Well, Papa, don't you worry about it none now. 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
1: Well, my daddy left home when I was 3, and he didn't leave much to Ma and me. Just this old guitar and an empty bottle of booze. Now, I don't blame him because he run and hid, but the meanest thing that he ever did was before he left, he went and named me Sue. Well, he must have thought that it was quite a joke, and it got a lot of laughs from lots of folks. Seems I had to fight my whole life through. Some gal would giggle and I'd get red, and some guy'd laugh and I'd bust his head. I'll tell you, life ain't easy for a boy named Sue. Well, I

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I tell you, I've fought tougher men, but I really can't remember when. He kicked like a mule and he bit like a crocodile. I heard him laugh and then I heard him cussing. He went for his gun and I pulled mine first. He stood there looking at me and I saw him smile. He said, son, this world is rough, and if a man's gonna make it, he's gotta be tough. And I know I wouldn't be there to help you along. So I give you that name and I said goodbye. I knew you'd have to get tough or die. And it's that name that helped to make you strong. Yeah. He said, now you just fought one hell of a fight, and I know you hate me and you got the right to kill me now, and I wouldn't blame you if you do. But you ought to thank me before I die for the gravel in your guts and the spit in the eye, cause I'm the that named you Sue. Yeah, what could I do? What could I do?

I think about him now and then, every time I try and every time I win. And if I ever have a son, I think I'm gonna name him Bill or George, anything but Sue. I still ain't that man.

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0: Thank y'all very much. Thank you, Shelby Lynn. It's good to be back on Austin City Limits. Thank y'all. We love you. 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

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Welcome to your Tuesday afternoon. I am Rita Ballou, and I'll be with you all the way until 7 o'clock, just hanging out and playing your favorites, even like the softer side of Rick Trevino. 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

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Rita Ballou here, and I've got a brand spanking new contest that just started last night. I'm going to send you to Buck's Backyard in Buda to see Giovanni and the Hired Guns. Hang tight, I'll make you a winner in about 6 minutes. But right now, y'all crank it up for Andy Griggs. 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

0: That is brand new from Brad Paisley. Gotta love Brad putting out new music. That one's called Home Sweet Hotel. 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They're going to be bringing their rock and roll show to Buck's Backyard in Buda on Friday, August the 7th. 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

Casey Musgraves getting a little help. Yes, a very little bit of help from Willie Nelson on that one. It's called Uncertain Texas. So I saw on her social media pages today that she's releasing the music video for her song Mexican Honey tomorrow.

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from Cody Johnson and Luke Combs. How fun is that one? It's called Shoot the Bull. Hope you heard it here first on Coke Radio. What about a little Leroy Parnell for your Tuesday? Here's The Rock on Coke Radio.

0: Leroy Parnell on Austin, Texas Country Coke Radio. So I got to talk a little trash on my puppet dog, Davy Crockett Campbell. So this morning I was doing a little work in my office and I kept hearing a dog barking and something scratching on the door. Well, I just assumed that he does what he always does, where he accidentally kind of locked himself in the laundry room. So I got up and I started looking and I opened the laundry room door. No Davy to be found. Well, guess who was sitting on my front door trying to get back in the house? That bad little wiener crawled out of a hole that his sister dug that I filled up on the fence in the backyard. And I'm telling you, these dogs are so spoiled. They are not meant for the streets. So good thing that he came home, because I don't know what I would do if I had a missing wiener.
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Rick Trevino on Austin, Texas Country Coke Radio. Well, this song happens to be number one on the Coke Top 10 chart this week. It also hit number one on those Texas radio charts not that long ago. Here's the man with the beard. It's Jesse Robb Jr. with One Wild Reason on Coke.

Lovely Weren't for the Wind on Austin, Texas Country Coke Radio. I am Rita Ballou, and I'm reminding you to tune in each and every weekday for the Classic Cafe. That's where we're going to spoon feed you 60 full minutes of the good old Good

0: Midland. That is glass half empty. You know, they're going to do some shows up here in the Dallas-Fort Worth area with Kacey Musgraves at Dickies Arena. And those tickets, well, I don't think they're even available anymore. Or if they are, I know I can't afford them, but I would love to go. I love Midland. I definitely love Kacey Musgraves. Y'all hang tight because it's almost time for the drive at 5. In about 15 minutes, I'm going to give you 75 minutes of commercial-free music. Stick around. Tristan Mraz on the way next.
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And if you listen, you also heard Mr. John Mayer playing guitar. 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

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George Jones and Tammy Wynette, Two Story House.

0: Adam Hood, way too long on Austin, Texas Country, Coke Radio. Shenandoah on the way, Vern Godsden, John Party, but right now it's the Red Clay Strays.
1: He comes from Silver Spoon, Golden Rule, private school, never miss Sunday church.

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1: Cody Johnson with Horseback on Austin, Texas Country Coke Radio. So here's a question for you. Have you ever wanted to live like Dolly Parton? Well, for $12,000 a month, you can. Details coming up after Steve Holy.

0: morning, beautiful. Just so you know, if you get that text but he doesn't take you to dinner, he is sending that text to every lady in his phone. I'm just saying. So if you've ever dreamed of living like Dolly Parton, you can now rent her former West Hollywood home, but it's going to cost you $12,000 a month. So Dolly bought this two-bedroom, two-bath home back in 2007, and she used it whenever she was working in Hollywood. It's actually very modest. I mean, I looked at the pictures, and the outside looks like a dump, if we're being completely honest. But it's just over 1,000 square feet, so it is tiny, but it's very cute on the inside. It's definitely decorated. Got a lot of butterflies for Dolly. So if you'd like to tell everybody that you live in Dolly Parton's old house, you can. It's just going to cost you $144,000 a year.
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0: for your Tuesday. 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
1: We're gone.
0: We're gone. Hey, guys, Rita Ballou here. Billy Currington's going to be drinking beer coming up after a number one song on the Texas radio charts. Belongs to Mike Ryan. This is Hard to Write a Love Song.
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is pretty good at drinking beer. It's Billy Currington on Austin, Texas Country Coke Radio. So I have that hot new song from Joe Nichols. It's called C'est la vie, and I'm happy to play it for you. Coming up after the Desert Rose Band. Stick around. It's on the way next.

0: make a hit song because he has that amazing voice. That is Joe Nichols with C'est La Vie. I hope you heard it here first on Austin, Texas Country, Coke Radio. I'm Rita Ballou. I'm about to say goodbye for the night, but not quite yet. Still plenty of time to get a song played for you. So if there's something special you'd like to hear, or maybe I can tell our buddies at night, Chip and Mike, to play you a song, just let me know. Text me. It's 512-451-5653.
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Ella Langley and that other guy. I can't love you anymore. Thank y'all so much for listening, and I am getting out of here. But don't go anywhere, because the party's about to start with the boys from Drinking Texas Nights. I think it's Tequila Tuesday. If you know, you know. See you tomorrow. Bye.